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6: From the GBC newsroom at 7, the bumper car attraction at the fair has been temporarily closed after 10 teenagers were referred to the hospital for overnight treatment. The Ministry of Culture says this follows an incident involving small fragments that have become embedded in their eyes. It says the health and safety of the public remains their priority and a full inspection of the attraction will be carried out later this morning. The RGP has clarified reports of two incidents involving people suspected to be undocumented migrants. It says officers dealt with three men on the 16th of August near the border by Kingsway Tunnel. Once their documentation was checked and verified, all three returned to Spain with no further investigative action required. The Art Gibraltar annual exhibition has opened at the Fine Arts Gallery, where this year's winners have been announced. The Ministry of Culture award went to Timothy Cumming with At Home en el Guadi. Your weather today, plenty of sunny spells with highs of around 29 degrees. That's the latest. I'm Harriet Seed.
7: BBC News with Roisin Hasty. More than a dozen infants were killed in Pakistan when a fire broke out in one of the main state-run hospitals in the capital, Islamabad. Local media say the fire started after an air conditioning compressor exploded. Kerry Davies reports from Islamabad.
8: The fire broke out on the third floor of the mother and child unit at PIMS Hospital, one of the main state-run hospitals in the capital. According to their spokesperson, 15 newborn babies were in the ward at the time. Officials have said that 14 children were completely burnt, but have not said how many have died as a result of their injuries. They've confirmed that the fire is now under control. TV satellite vans now line the outside of the hospital's perimeter, waiting for news.
7: Flags across the United States are flying at half-mast to mark the death of the country music legend Dolly Parton. She died in Nashville on Tuesday at the age of 80 after what her publicist described as a brief battle with cancer. Paul McCartney called her magnificent and unrivaled, while Beyoncé described her as a North Star, bold and brilliant, talented and tenacious. Shaima Khalil in Los Angeles has more.
9: From the moment her death was announced, fans have gathered a Dolly Parton star on Hollywood Boulevard. Some laid flowers, others brought farewell messages. Dolly Parton's music traveled across generations and her talent crossed genres. Some grew up with Jolene and Coat of Many Colors. Others discovered her through Whitney Houston's recording of I'll Always Love You. The rhinestones, the wigs, and the glamour made her instantly recognizable. But behind that larger-than-life image was an artist who connected with people on a much deeper level. Her generosity reached far beyond music. The Imagination Library, inspired by her father, who never learned to read, gave free books to millions of children around the world.
7: The head of Instagram, Adam Mosseri, has testified in a high-profile court case against the parent company Meta in California. 29 US states accuse Meta of designing its products to be addictive to young users and then hiding the research. Mr. Mosseri denied encouraging employees to keep negative information away from the public. The former Liberian Vice President Jewel Howard Taylor has been remanded in custody in Monrovia Central Prison ahead of her trial over alleged links to drug trafficking. Paddy Maguire reports.
10: Jewel Howard Taylor was arrested last Wednesday at Liberia's main airport. A day later, the 63-year-old, who is the ex-wife of the former president and convicted war criminal Charles Taylor, was charged with drug trafficking, money laundering and a range of other offences as part of a long-running investigation into an alleged transnational narcotics network. Police said her arrest was linked to the seizure late last month of cocaine valued at nearly $320 million near the capital Monrovia. The authorities called it the biggest drugs bust in the country's history.
7: BBC News.
11: Good morning. Hope you're having a great start to your Wednesday. 4 minutes past seven. Stefan and Harriet with you on The Breakfast Show this morning. Did you go to the fair last night? Did you watch some of GBC's live coverage? Do let us know. We've got Sabrina Carpenter on the way, kicking things off this morning with Joel Corry and Whisper.

0: It's Sabrina Carpenter, it's Manchild Radio Gibraltar on a Wednesday morning. It's 7:10. Hope you're having a brilliant start to your morning. How are you doing, Harry, of the 26th of August?
1: Listen, it's Wednesday. We made it to the middle of another week. We did it, Stefan. Well done.
0: I like that you set small targets.
1: Listen, you've got to have little goals, little baby steps throughout the week, just to make you feel like you're achieving something.
0: Fair enough, thank
1: you. And we made it to Wednesday, Stefan.
0: I appreciate that positivity this morning.
1: Very good.
0: Thank you. Plenty of fun, by the way, was had at the fair last night. I really enjoyed that show. It's always very unpredictable, always very chaotic, but that's what makes it so much fun. And it was great just to be there and amongst the community. So many people there last night, by the way. It was absolutely
1: really
0: buzzing. It was buzzing.
1: I have a very important question to ask.
0: Tell
1: you,
0: me,
1: what did you eat?
0: What did I eat? Okay, so Jose Mari came in at the end with a churro, and he cut the churro in half and we shared it.
1: He gave you the little half and he kept the big half.
0: Well, he to be fair, his cut was very equal.
1: So oh, okay, he's, very diplomatic.
0: Yeah, he's a very fair man.
1: Good.
0: Jose Mari. He had a lot of fun. He was in El Tren, he managed to get
1: did he get food. It? Oh.
0: Yeah, he did. He was trying his hand at darts in the Maracatlas 4x4 club. It was good fun. And tonight we're back on screen, 9 o'clock live on GBC Television. Fun at the fair, plenty more fun to be had there today. As I said, speaking of fun, actually, there's a big one in a certain small town in Spain. The world's biggest tomato fight, depends which way you say it, is today. A town of just over nine. Have you heard about this, La Tomatina?
1: Yeah, I have heard of it.
0: A town of just over 9,000 people, Buñol. Every year, over 40,000 descend on this small town to take part in La Tomatina, held every year in the last Wednesday in August, which is today, of course. People from all over the world fill the streets. A massive tomato fight fills the streets with vibrant red. It's messy. It's joyful. It's a unique, a very
1: it's
0: unique
1: sticky
0: atmosphere. It is very. I've never been, but I know
1: people who have gone and they have said it's the best time.
0: Really?
1: It's apparently the vibe is just amazing. Everybody's there just to like sort of end of summer bash almost.
0: Yeah.
1: So it's something that I've always wanted to go to, but as an old person, I feel like I've missed the window.
0: That.
1: I
0: Come
1: can
0: on.
1: Call myself whatever I want.
0: Come on. Come on.
1: I think I'd be all right for about half an hour and then be like, no, now I need to sit down in some shade now,
0: yeah,
1: please.
0: For, how long does it actually last? Do we know?
1: I think it's like an old, isn't it? Like
0: is an
1: old day? I think
0: oh, well.
1: It is.
0: Just throwing tomatoes.
1: If you've got the energy, yeah. You know what I mean?
0: Well, we are actually going to be speaking to someone who's been there before a little later on in the show.
1: We can
0: an
1: ask
0: hour's
1: them.
0: Time. Yeah.
1: They will know.
0: Julian Bajake will be on with us this morning. He's been in the past. If you have been yourself, we'd love to hear from you this morning. Would be certainly great to do so this Wednesday morning. By the way, need to address, before we go into a bit of Naughty Boy and Beyonce, need to address the sad news yesterday that Dolly Parton, the country legend, well, just a legend full
1: just
0: stop.
1: A legend.
0: Just a legend full
1: just
0: stop.
1: Just a legend.
0: Sadly announced by her family that she had passed away at the age of 80. So we usually do on a Wednesday is we focus on someone or sort of something, a topic, a certain thing for our quote of the day. And I mean, I think it leads us perfectly into some of Dolly Parton's incredible quotes, some of the brilliant things that she's left us with. So get your thinking cap on with regards to that one. Maybe you have some quotes that are fresh in the mind. Maybe you want to kind of like look some up and maybe use those to inspire you this morning.
1: I've got one.
0: You've already got one?
1: Because I've been sort of thinking about it last when I heard the news.
0: Yeah.
1: And she did it. She was, I can't remember if she was on Oprah or on a talk show or something, and the audience were able to ask questions. And a gentleman stood up and said, you know, I'm going bald. What do you think I should do? And she just sort of turned to him and looked and says, I think you look lovely as you are. Like, don't change anything. And I'm like, yes, Dolly.
0: Yeah.
1: Yes.
0: Yep. And that sums her up really. Just an all-around, as we said, a legend. Mm. And really nice person. She will certainly be missed.
1: Mm-hmm.
0: Right now, as mentioned, Naughty by Beyonce with Running on Radio Gibraltar.

0: Not Naughty Boy and Beyonce, it's Running on Radio Gibraltar, 17 minutes past 7, Wednesday morning. Big happy birthday if you're celebrating today. Born on the same day as this man, well, once a child actor here, a little montage of some of his best bits.
1: I made my family disappear.
2: Yeah! Hello.
3: Ah!
1: Hey, come and get me.
3: Who are you?
1: Merry Christmas.
3: Go up!
0: Yes, a great montage of some of his best bits from such a great film.
4: Macaulay Culkin!
0: Macaulay Culkin, yay. Yes, Home Alone. Do you want to do this? Guess how old he is today? Is this going to make you feel old?
4: Oh, okay. Oh, gosh, he's older than me. It's not 50 yet, surely. Is he 48?
0: 46 today, Macaulay Culkin, regarded as one of the most successful child actors of the 90s. Home Alone 1 or Home Alone 2, Lost in New York? That's the question.
4: That is the question,
0: Stefan. Have you got a favourite between those two?
4: It's got to be the original. I do like the second one, but it does have Donald Trump in it, so that kind of lowers the score a little bit. But the first one, I think, was just... I just remember it being the Christmas movie of my childhood. Like, you'd watch that one every year. Yeah, that and the Muppets Christmas Carol.
0: Oh, another... We're getting too much in the Christmas spirit here.
4: We've got to stop it.
0: It's still not even National Day. He himself will always say Home Alone 2, though, funnily enough, Macaulay Culkin, as he admitted once, mainly because of the money he got from it.
4: Macaulay Culkin, I can imagine that made a difference.
0: Yeah, he was paid $110,000 for the first film. For the sequel, which was set in New York, he earned much more, $3.9 million. But the real money came after the movie's success, thanks to a special part in his contract for the second film. You've heard this before, some actors do have it. He received 5% of the box office earnings.
4: Oh, that's clever.
0: Which, as you can imagine...
4: They don't think they let actors do that
0: probably
4: anymore.
0: Probably not, yeah. Probably not, as you can imagine.
4: Good for him.
0: A lot. So, Macaulay Culkin, 46 today. Will they ever relaunch the Home Alone franchise?
4: Oh, I hope not, because it will be rubbish, won't it? They're not making good stuff. They're not making good sequels at the moment, got to be honest.
0: Not that much, I suppose. However, Macaulay Culkin last year, if you recall, was the 35th anniversary of Home Alone. They had a bit of a tour, a nationwide tour in the States for it. He says he has an original idea he has conceived for potential. Oh. I say sequel, there's already been a sequel, but to just continue the franchise. He says, and this is his idea, that his character, Kevin McAllister, I'm either a widower or a divorcee. I'm raising a kid and all that stuff. Mm. I'm working really hard and I'm not really paying enough attention. Oh. And the kid is kind of getting miffed at me. And then I get locked out. My son won't let me in. And he's the one setting traps for me. The house is some sort of metaphor for our relationship.
4: No, I love it. I love it. Because that's a really... That kind of ties it all together as well. Because then maybe he'll have some sort of understanding of why his mother, his poor mum, did manage to forget one of her 10, 12 children. I can't remember how many she had in the film.
0: Yes,
4: but there's quite a few. Bless her.
0: So, I would agree with you in that kind of maybe leave some things...
4: Let him do it.
0: Leave some things as they are. But in that instance, I just given there.
4: But
0: that,
4: also because, like, he's involved as well.
0: Of course,
4: Okay, Macaulay Culkin, you have my permission.
0: There we go. We've got the Harriet Seed seal of approval.
4: That's all you need.
0: We can have a Home Alone. What would it be? Home Alone? I mean, Home Alone 3 in terms of Macaulay Culkin, but it went on without him for a while, didn't it? It went to, like, Home Alone 4 or 5.
4: Maybe.

0: Justin Bieber, Intentions, Radio Gibraltar on a Wednesday morning, 24 minutes past seven. In sport, well, plenty of action last night football-wise in the Carabao Cup. Many second-round matches, won't go through them all. There were so many big wins for West Ham. They beat Southampton 4-1 away from home. Brentford, they beat Birmingham City 6-1 away from home. Leeds have also continued their great start to the season. They beat Nottingham Forest 2-0 away from home. However, the talking point from last night, from a British perspective anyway, was in the Champions League qualification. Celtic, who had a 3-goal lead from the first leg, they took the lead last night away from home. It wasn't to be. 4 unanswered goals and then a winner in extra time for the Austrian side, LASK. They're through to the Champions League phase, 5-4 on aggregate as a result. Martin O'Neill, Celtic manager, says his team have a million miles to go after defeat in Austria, and he took full responsibility with nowhere to hide for Celtic in the end. Big comeback there, Harriet.
1: Absolutely, Stefan.
0: I know. I don't know what to say about it either.
1: I'm speechless, to be honest.
0: I don't know what to say about it either. And some of the action continues tonight. More Champions League qualification games and more EFL Cup games, including Newcastle in action against West Brom, Spurs against Charlton, Preston versus Everton. Do you support a team, Harriet?
1: No.
0: Okay, we'll leave it there. Just a fully blown Gibraltar
1: Yay!
0: Fan.
1: Yes.
0: Mark Muscat for the benefit of Mr. Baker. Voice.

0: for the benefits of Mr. Baker. It's Radio Gibraltar on a Wednesday morning. Hope you're having a great start to your day. Still to come, our quote of the day feature in a little while, 15 to 20 minutes, as usual, focusing on a particular theme, a particular person. We mentioned, of course, the sad news. Family revealed that Dolly Parton had passed away yesterday at the age of 80. Absolute legend. As you can imagine, the tributes have been pouring out for her over the course of what the last, what, 12 hours or so since the news came out. Julia Roberts described her as magical. Lily Tomlin said she had no words. Henry Winkler said the world had lost a treasure. And the tributes continue to pour out. So I thought we could focus on some of her great quotes, because she has some incredible ones. I know you've been taking a look at a few this morning, Harriet, and I'm sure you can probably reel off a few. We will get to that. Do keep them coming. 266-200, studio at radiogibraltar.gi. Get those Dolly Parton quotes in. Right now it's 7:30, and here's the latest.
1: The bumper car attraction at the fair has been temporarily closed after 10 teenagers were referred to the hospital for overnight treatment. The Ministry of Culture says this follows an incident involving small fragments that have become embedded in their eyes. It says the health and safety of the public remains their priority, and a full inspection of the attraction will be carried out later this morning. The RGP has clarified reports of two incidents involving people suspected to be undocumented migrants. It says officers dealt with three men on the 16th of August near the border by Kingsway Tunnel. Once their documentation was checked and verified, all three returned to Spain with no further investigative action required. The R Gibraltar annual exhibition has opened at the Fine Arts Gallery, where this year's winners have been announced. The Ministry of Culture award went to Timothy Cumming with the At Home NL Quarry.
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1: Another beautiful, fine, sunny day with plenty of sunshine and highs of around 29 degrees. Temperature at the moment is 22.
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1: We had good fun singing along to that one, didn't we, Stefan?
0: We always do, Harriet. We always do. Britney Spears, Toxic. What must that be? Almost, what, 25 years old, probably?
1: I don't want to talk about it.
0: Yeah, okay, we won't go there. Okay. Right now, we're talking about an incident that happened in 2007 in the States for this morning's Fact of the Day. I mean, I say incident. Twins were born in North Carolina. Nothing out of the ordinary. But what was out of the ordinary was that the twin who came out second is officially recorded as older than her brother, who came out first, by 26 minutes, despite being the second born. Any idea? A Wednesday morning riddle for you?
1: Okay. It's going to be one of those...
0: November the 4th, 2007.
1: Okay, so it's not... It wasn't born on, like, a leap year or something.
0: No.
1: Okay, November...
0: Have a think about that.
1: What was it? November the 4th?
0: Yeah.
1: 2007?
0: Yeah. In the States.
1: In the States.
0: In North Carolina.
1: In North Carolina.
0: Peter,
1: not giving me any clues here.
0: Peter Cirioli, born November the 4th, 2007 at 1:32 a.m.
1: Mm-hmm.
0: About half an hour later, his twin sister, Alison Ray Cirioli, made her entrance into the world. What happened in between both births?
1: Oh, was it? Am I allowed to say?
0: Yeah, of course.
1: Was it because...
0: That's the point.
1: Is it like daylight savings time or something like that?
0: Okay.
1: Can you imagine? How would you explain that? You'd be really cross when anybody asked you who was older. You'd
0: exactly.
1: be like, well, technically it's me, but actually because of daylight saving.
0: Exactly. The father of twins, Jason Cirioli, pretty much says that. We let them work it out between themselves. I don't want to get in the middle.
1: Just let them argue it.
0: Exactly, yeah. But that's what happened. So Peter was born at 1:32 a.m. But half an hour later, twin sister Alison Ray came into the world. The clocks went back at 2 a.m. as they do. In between that, so because they were born as the clocks changed over to standard time from daylight savings time, Alison's time of birth was 1:06 a.m., which makes her 26 minutes older than her brother, even though he was born first. A sibling argument, which they've contested ever since. Who is the older one? I guess technically Peter is older in terms of how much time they've actually spent on the planet, technically, but according to documentations and certificates and all that, Alison Ray will be the older one.
1: Who's been out of the womb longer, Stefan?
0: Well, Peter has.
1: Well, then he's the oldest.
0: Yeah.
1: I'm sorry, I'm cutting you off here. I'm cutting you off with this nonsense.
0: But I mean,
1: I don't like daylight savings time. So if that's what it is, I'm like, let's get rid of it.
0: Yeah, I mean, I'd be behind that, to be honest. But we can't change the fact that's what happened.
1: But it's not what happened, Stefan. It's semantics. It's linguistic trickery, isn't it?
0: But the time was earlier when Alison Ray was born. Sorry, we're going to have a...
1: Listen, we're going to have to take this off air, Stefan. I'm going to get cross.
0: I mean, to be fair, it doesn't really matter, does it?
1: No, except to them.
0: Yeah,
1: I'm sure they argue about it on a daily basis.
0: Yeah. So, what do you think? Who's the older of the twins? Peter or Alison Ray? Medusa and Khalid now with Weekend.

0: Medusa and Khaled, it's weekend on Radio Gibraltar, 17 minutes to 8 on a Wednesday morning. Good morning, Jenny. She agrees with you, Harriet. Peter would be the older sibling,
1: Thank you. The older twin.
0: Okay, we'll go with that one.
1: Okay, we'll go with that one.
0: By the way, plenty of fun had last night at the fair. It was absolutely buzzing, packed. So many people, entertainment in the family pavilion, rides, food. It was great to be there live on GBC television. We'll be back tonight as from 9. And of course, Radio Gibraltar, we are providing the music for the fair throughout the week. And whenever you hear Mel and Diesel's Grita, make sure you WhatsApp us, 266 200, and even better if you send in a selfie of yourself singing along, a bit like Maddie did last night.
2: Grita, grita, grita más alto.
0: Yes, that's what it's all about, Maddie. Robbie, we love that.
1: Stefan, you just played the real clip again. That was brilliant, though.
0: Great, that's what we want. And there we go, two names in the draw as a result of that. Two names in the draw. And in that draw, you could be taking away two tickets to see Mel and Diesel live in Malaga, Friday the 13th of November, as part of La Gira de Mr. Bond, two official Mel and Diesel t-shirts, and £50 to spend at Eroski Supermarket. All those prizes could be yours. All you have to do is listen out for Grita. And WhatsApp us when you hear that. It's 7:45 this morning. Mel and Diesel certainly keeping busy this year. And it's not too long to go. What is it? A week tomorrow. They'll be performing back in Gib. It's the GMF Summer Sessions, day one.
1: I'm so lost at the moment. I can't believe it's September next week already.
0: Time certainly is flying. Looking forward to seeing them live once again next week in what's going to be an action-packed first day. A great lineup on day one at the GMF Summer Sessions, including this man as well, James Morrison. This is one of his alongside Nelly Furtado. Let me

0: James Morrison, Nelly Furtado, Broken Strings on Radio Gibraltar. It's at 10 to 8.
1: Quote of the day.
0: Quote of the day. Yeah, we're focusing on Dolly Parton. Sadly, announced that she passed away yesterday. Tributes, as you can imagine, have been pouring in. A global icon and humanitarian. One of the greatest singer-songwriters ever. Philanthropist at that as well. Actress as well. She could do it all. And she was just a downright special and very nice human being, wasn't she?
2: All over amazingly talented.
0: Yep, she really was. Good morning to Jenny, who's been in touch. This is what she has to say about Dolly Parton.
3: I think she's one of those women that just has this aura about her, positive and happy vibe. And I don't think you could get really mad at her, ever. She doesn't, you know, I can't imagine having an argument with Dolly Parton. I'd just be probably laughing all the time. She's always got that perfect smile. Yeah, very nice lady. Surely missed. I've seen her in lots of films and I love her songs too.
0: Yeah, you're quite right. Sorely missed indeed. Thank you for that one, Jenny. You've been looking up some Dolly Parton quotes, haven't you?
2: I've looked up some because she's just a font of wisdom and knowledge, yes. This lady. I've got some more funny ones to read out first. The first one is, I was the first woman to burn my bra. It took the fire department 4 days to put it out. and I love this one. I tried every diet in the book. I tried some that weren't in the book. I tried eating the book. It tasted better than most of the diets. I think my favourite Dolly Parton quote is quite a popular one. Is find out who you are and do it on purpose.
0: Oh, I like
2: which
0: that.
2: Which I think is a good one. I'm gonna embrace that today, yep. Stefan.
0: Embrace it this
2: I'm
0: week,
2: embrace
0: Harry.
2: This month. Oh, yes.
0: Yeah. Good morning, Jenny. She's also got some Dolly Parton quotes. I'm not going to limit myself just because people won't accept the fact that I can do something else. Dolly Parton, who once said that. Katia's got a good view. Good morning to you, Katia. I have a strict policy that nobody cries alone in my presence.
2: Aww.
0: How nice is that?
2: Oh, no.

0: That's lovely. Oh, darling.
1: If you see someone without a smile today, give them yours.
0: Oh,
1: I think that's another one
0: that is
1: too.
0: I think she was just this so positive, and that was sort of the main feeling you got from her. Is she's like, you know, let's be kind to each other. So that everybody can be happy.
1: So definitely,
0: she should have been president, Stefan. Mm. That's all I'm saying.
1: It costs a lot of money to look this cheap, she once said as well.
0: But isn't that cause, like, people can't? You don't recognise her in public because she doesn't wear the wig, the makeup.
1: Exactly.
0: So she's able to sort, or she was able to go out and not be hounded. But it's actually quite clever. Very clever.
1: To a certain, and there's this great story that she once entered a Dolly Parton lookalike contest and didn't win. No?
0: She came third or
1: something like that. Yeah. Which is a funny one as well. And this is a lovely one as well. Good morning, Katia. Once again, she, like I said, she had a fair few. Mm. If you want the rainbow, you got to put up with a little rain.
0: Oh,
1: very true.
0: Yes,
1: very
0: absolutely.
1: True indeed. And I'll leave you with this one. This is a bit of a lengthy one. It's not a Dolly Parton quote and such, but it's someone, it's really gone viral in the last, 12 hours or so since we heard the news. Someone kind of like posting their own tribute on social media. Rest in peace, Dolly Parton. We will always love you. The world has lost an international treasure, and America has lost its queen. You will be forever loved, always missed and never forgotten. Today the world is crying with Jolene. Thank you for blessing the world with your presence, everything you've done for charity, and the songs you gifted us. The world will always remember you fondly with love. Heaven is now Dollywood, where you'll be flying with angels in a coat of many colours, reunited with your beloved Carl, surrounded by islands in the stream, in paradise above. Which is some great words there. And there we go. We have to. Dolly Parton.
0: Of course.
1: It's Jolene.

0: Yeah, the legend, Dolly Parton. It's Jolene on Radio Gibraltar this Wednesday morning, just reeling off some of her incredible quotes down the years a few minutes ago for today's Quotes of the Day feature. And wow, some incredible ones at that. It's a Wednesday morning. Let's check out what the Chronicle is saying right now.
1: Front page of the Chronicle this morning carries a story about El Martillo. They have announced 150 jobs amid scrutiny over financing of acquisitions. 150 jobs over a variety of sectors, including catering, restaurants, wholesale, metal recycling, waste management, cosmetics, fashion, security and property holding. Also, the Gibraltar Women's Team World Backgammon Championship semi-finals. We will have some results today on that as well, which they've just done absolutely brilliantly.
0: Yeah, they really have.
1: So impressed. First time that the Gibraltar team has reached the semi-finals, so we wish them all the luck in the world. Also, Chronicle carrying a lovely story about the walks through history. These were the children's walks through history over the summer holidays. They visited the Gibraltar National Museum recently, and if you turn into page 3, there are some just absolutely wonderful photos of them exploring the Gibraltar Museum during their summer holidays.
0: Fantastic. Thank you so much for that. It's 3 minutes to 8. It's Wednesday morning. Still to come, as usual, brain teaser. We'll be back chatting to Julian Bajake this morning as well, very shortly.
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1: From the GBC newsroom at 8, the bumper car attraction at the fair will reopen tonight only if an inspection this morning declares it safe. The ride was closed yesterday after 10 teenagers were taken to hospital following health and safety concerns. Anyone experiencing red or teary eyes after using the ride should go to A&E for an assessment. The RGP has clarified reports of two incidents involving people. The RGP says the three men suspected to be undocumented migrants on the 16th of August near the border by Kingsway Tunnel were subsequently returned to Spain. No further investigative action was required after their documentation was checked and verified. And the Gibraltar women's backgammon team has reached the World Championship semi-final this morning. It's the very first time that any Gibraltar backgammon team has reached the knockout stages of the tournament. Your weather today, more sunny spells with highs of around 29 degrees. That's the latest. I'm Harriet Seed.
10: BBC News with Moira Alderson. More than a dozen infants have been killed in a fire in Pakistan, which broke out in one of the main state-run hospitals in the capital, Islamabad. Local media say the blaze started after an air conditioning compressor exploded. The fire is now under control. Gary Davis is at the hospital.
11: The fire broke out on the third floor in the mother and child unit at PIMS Hospital. According to their spokesperson, 15 newborn babies were in the ward at the time. 14 are now confirmed to have died from the fire. There has been no official confirmation about what caused the fire to start. Officials say they are investigating. TV satellite vans now line the outside of the hospital's perimeter, waiting for news. Pakistan's Prime Minister has called the fire tragic and expressed his condolences to the families of the children.
10: The head of Instagram, Adam Mosseri, has testified in a high-profile court case in California. 29 US states accused the parent company Meta of designing its products to be addictive to young users and then hiding the research. Our North America technology correspondent, Lily Jamali, has more details.
12: After Meta CEO Mark Zuckerberg, Instagram boss Adam Mosseri is the most highly anticipated witness to take the stand. He was called by the states to help jurors draw distinctions between what Meta knew privately and what it said publicly about the safety of its products for young users. On the stand, Mosseri acknowledged that after the 2021 release of the so-called Facebook files, the company reduced the number of employees who were made privy to sensitive internal research. Those files included such internal research showing Instagram negatively affected the mental health of some teenage girls, but that the company downplayed those impacts in public. Mosseri said Tuesday many of those documents were taken out of context.
10: Lily Jamali reporting. Oil prices continue to fall amid fresh hopes that the Strait of Hormuz could reopen. Crude oil has tumbled more than 8% this week to well below $90 as Tehran and Oman have resumed talks on how to manage traffic through the strategic waterway. The Omani Foreign Ministry said a temporary shipping corridor could be announced soon. China's Narcotics Control Commission has warned that a growing number of teenagers are turning to prescription drugs. Our China correspondent Laura Bicker reports from Beijing.
13: Desperate to cope with grueling study hours and strict elimination systems, young people in China are increasingly purchasing cheap pharmaceuticals online and taking large doses in the hope of numbing the pressure. The country's Narcotics Control Commission has warned that the misuse of pharmaceutical drugs is surging amongst minors, and it's taken steps to limit their access to certain medications without a doctor's prescription. But each time regulatory bodies clamp down on one pharmaceutical, teenagers pivot to another drug, making it a difficult problem to target.
10: BBC News.
0: Good morning. It's Wednesday. It's 4 minutes past eight. Hope you're having a lovely start to your morning. Still to come, we do have that brain teaser on the way, and we'll be speaking to Julien Bajake about La Tomadina, which is today. He's been there in the past. Have you? Do let us know right now. Carly Rae Jepsen.

0: Carly Rae Jepsen, Don't Leave Me on the Dance Floor, on US One. It's Radio Gibraltar on a Wednesday morning, 7 minutes past eight. I have to tell you, Harriet, yesterday, after yesterday's debate about whether or not chocolate is left in the fridge, I decided to take a couple of my chocolates out.
1: Mm.
0: Right? Guess what? Woke up this morning.
1: Yeah.
0: Useless. Just all completely melted. No, I'm joking. I haven't looked at it yet. I'm not going in the cupboard at six in the morning, Harriet.
1: I don't know. You might need a chocolate before you come in for breakfast. I don't know how you live.
0: No, I know. There's nothing wrong with having chocolate at six in the morning, by the way. You can have it 365 days a year and 24 hours a day. Well, maybe not all 24 hours a day, but you get what I'm saying. So, do let us know which side of the fence you sit on there. By the way, it was good fun last night at the fair. Speaking of food, there's all sorts of food you can have there. It really is. The donuts, the churros, the family pavilion, Father Charlie's stall with the pizza and the chicken bits and all that, the jack and potatoes.
1: I'm hungry.
0: Yeah, there's all sorts on offer. And it was a great community feel last night, as it is every night. Last night, day five. And the family pavilion was buzzing. Some great individual and group performances. And yeah, it was another good one. And it was great to start the GBC's live coverage of Fun at the Fair, which continues tonight, by the way, at 9 o'clock. If you're not going to the fair tonight, for whatever reason, you can tune in and be part of the fun there, because it is chaotic. It is somewhat unpredictable. And I do have fun doing it. So I'm looking forward to that tonight as well. And by the way, today, day six of the fair and day three of Andrea's GMF competition and the evening show. A third person will be going in the draw tonight for GMF tickets. Andrea's giving away Saturday tickets at the GMF Summer Sessions.
1: Wow.
0: And she's playing a bit of kind of like she's giving hints, giving three clues, basically, as to different artists every day.
1: Okay. Mm. Oh, that sounds devilishly hard. I love it.
0: So make sure you're tuned in between 5 and 7 a little later with Andrea. You could be the third name in that draw, and on Friday she'll be doing that draw live, and you could be called up. And
1: I know the Saturday is quite sold out as well. Not sold out completely, but I know tickets are going very, very fast. So
0: a very popular one.
1: Yes, absolutely.
0: Billy Ocean on the lineup.
1: Billy Ocean.
0: Yeah, say that again. I like that.
1: Billy Ocean.
0: There we go. That's what I was looking for.

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2: There are parking restrictions for the fair at Coling Island Pay and Display Car Park, Peter Isola Promenade Jetty, that's the motorbike parking, Admiral Rook Road from the Pastel Post pickup bays. Diversions will be in place every night of the fair from 6pm to 2pm along Queensway northbound, Admiral Rook Road from Bishop Caruana Road to Queensway. Traffic will be diverted along Bishop Caruana Road North and Europort Avenue South. Access to Midtown Car Park via Reclamation Road or Regal House. Admiral Rook Road will be closed completely from Bishop Caruana Road to Queensway. At Gibraltar International Airport today, there are four flights due in: the EasyJet from Manchester, two British Airways from Heathrow, and the EasyJet from Gatwick.
0: Right now today is La Tomatina, the world's biggest tomato fight in Buñol. Every single year, thousands and thousands travel from all over the world to participate in this, basically a massive tomato fight which fills the street with vibrant red. We were asking if anyone has been there in the past. Someone who has. A very good morning to Julian Bajake. Hello.
3: Morning. ¿Qué pasa, hombre?
0: Good morning. How are morning. You doing?
3: Asleep still. Yeah. Got me by surprise. Completely forgot about it.
0: Don't worry. We're not going to ask any tough questions. We just wanted to know from your perspective, someone who's been there in the past. How long ago was it that you were there?
3: I think it was like 12, 13 years now.
0: Okay. But memories that live long, I imagine,
2: forever.
0: No?
3: Well, I can still smell the train ride back to Valencia, as if it were yesterday. La verdad, that was fuff. That was vamos. I don't think I'll ever forget that.
0: No, the train ride back was just what you full of. I suppose at that point, all cold and wet, full of tomato juice.
2: You couldn't look at a tomato for the next couple of months.
3: No, I probably didn't eat one either. No. Okay, I just remember. Like, I mean, trains have obviously, like, modernized in Spain, yes or no, but like 13 years ago, it was like one of these regional trains, donde tampoco es que they were very modern. So no aircon, no nothing, in the middle of August.
2: No.
3: Or windows closed and everyone, not wet, but dry, like dry tomato on your clothes.
2: Oh, no.
3: And like, I mean, I think, I can't remember exactly, but probably like an hour train ride back to Valencia. We were dying. It was the worst. It was just get off the train, go to the beach, meterte en el agua, and just like wash away all the everything. The pain, the smell, everything.
0: Was that the greatest dip you've ever had in your life?
3: Oh, probably one of the best, yeah, definitely.
0: So tell us more about what's La Tomatina all about. I mean, we're talking, of course, it's a huge, massive tomato fight, but you get there. What time do you get there? What time does the fight start? How long does it last? I don't know.
3: It was super early. I remember getting the train super early and just arriving, probably like breakfast time, did he? I don't know, me acuerdo, but it was just like, I can't really remember Buñol as a town. It was very small, but it was like jam-packed of people. I can imagine it's like their biggest day ever, obviously, but no, I don't think, I'd never heard of Buñol before, apart from La Tomatina, no? So when you get there and you just see masses of people and then just crammed into this little main street, smaller than ours, and then you get, I think that it starts by somebody having to climb a pole and try and get una pata jamón or something like that. It was super random. We didn't go tampoco like well researched into what happened, you know? We just went in, I bought some Decathlon cheap clothes porque sabía que it was going to be like un patizo. I think we took swimming goggles or something.
2: And that then sounds quite clever, somebody, actually.
3: No, yeah. Once the guy got the jamón, then ya se ligaba. Like, te estaban tirando tomates from barcone, like, and I'm not talking about like super ripe tomatoes, kind of soft and mushy, like dolly, and I can still feel the tomato coming down from the barcone, and then like masses of like camiones as well with like say hundreds and thousands of tomates just being thrown, and people just picking up los tomates, throwing them at each other. It's un rollo. I've never seen anything like it. I know Spain has the kind of like weird traditions. I've been to others in Catalonia with fireworks that you run with fireworks, but on this with tomate, I don't know what the waste is for. I don't know, but it's una locura. It's definitely an experience to live. Y mira, si te gustan los tomates, no vayas, porque te lo va
2: You're allergic to tomatoes. It's probably not the safest place. No. I've heard from people who've been up there just said that the ambience, just the sort of you're with people that you've never seen before, you're probably never going to see again, and it is just a real community party atmosphere.
3: Yeah, it's crazy. I mean, everyone's there, good vibes when Rojo, everyone's happy, but I love it. It's painful.
2: I was going to say, that was my next question, is how many injuries on average do you get? Like, is it a bit like paintballing where you have good fun, but then you come home and you just look over yourself where all your bruises are?
3: I suppose maybe some more people are in the line of fire, no? Because there's so many people crammed into this little town, little main street, high street. And I mean, some people you could obviously see were trying to come or hide away because it hurts. Like I was saying, these tomatoes aren't like soft.
0: Yeah.
3: They're like properly hard and not cut.
2: In
3: they're
2: the
3: like
2: freezer.
3: Full tomatoes. It's not going to work cut. And I don't know. I don't know if cutting tomatoes helps ease the pain. No, but okay. It was great. I don't know. I can't remember exactly. I remember feeling like cansado and like, not in pain as such, but I'm sure some people take some tomato blows to the head and for a day, because like I said, they were throwing them from the balcony.
0: See, of course. I mean, when you say they're throwing them from the balcony, it sounds to me like the people who live in Buñol have a great vantage point.
2: I was gonna say,
0: and the tourists who are there on the streets are just getting hit.
3: For sure. Yeah. They must like relish in the fact that they're on the balconies, like eso turista, no? Like, get out of my town.
2: It's a great idea for an Airbnb. Just like, do you want to pelt tomatoes at random people? Save this week. How long does the actual sort of tomato fight last? Is it sort of a free for all and then it's over and everybody calms down, or does it sort of continue?
3: I think it must have taken like an hour or two, I see, and then people stay in the town, obviously, you know. Mm-hmm. There's luckily there are some nice neighbors who offer water to like
2: hose
3: to
2: pipe.
3: Drink and to kind of hose pipe, yeah hose yourself down. And but to be honest, we didn't stay much long after, but you know, we didn't think we would be doing anything else, no, there. So it must have taken like 2 hours, I see. And it's definitely good fun, but I'm not going to do it again.
2: Once in a lifetime experience.
0: Yeah, once and done.
3: I can imagine it's even more popular now, no? With social media, going viral.
0: Yeah.
3: I can imagine loads of tourists going over now. I can remember, I mean, there were tourists, obviously, but it was mostly Spanish tourists.
0: Oh, okay.
3: No, gente de afuera de Buñol, but I can imagine now it's like every corner of the world is visiting, which is good for them as well, I guess. But
0: for sure.
3: For me, it was like, where do these tomatoes come from? Like, how do they get so many, and why are they throwing them? That was the biggest stressor for me, the biggest tripeo. But it's definitely good fun. Yeah, definitely worth doing it once at least.
0: Did you take any tomatoes with you? Or you just say like in the middle of it, and then if some are on the floor, maybe you get involved.
3: No, I didn't want to see a tomato for months, especially on that train ride there, Stefan. That was the worst train ride in life. And again, the train at Antigua, it was no aircon, no open windows. I'm just like, again, the same people that were going into Buñol had to go out. So it was so bad. But I remember getting off at the beach in Valencia and just like, going in and like, as if I had won the lottery.
2: What advice would you give to people who maybe haven't taken part before but want to go? So goggles is a good shout.
3: Sure. Maybe
2: change
3: shoulder pads.
2: Shoulder pads. Shoulder pads.
3: American football helmet.
2: Yes. Just get all the padding, I think.
3: Oh, yeah.
2: You could dress up as a giant tomato.
3: Sure. Yeah. I thought we didn't see many, or any, actually. Like, nobody go more fancy dress.
2: Okay.
3: People would go in their groups, with their T-shirts, like we used to do or still do for National Day. We put, like, the date, the bars, the pub crawl. You put all the bars on your T-shirts. People like that would have their own T-shirts, commemorating the date. But I can't remember anyone, like, fancy dress. I don't know. I mean, it's in the middle of August, and it's still super warm, so...
0: Yeah.
2: It's difficult to dry clean fancy dress costumes as well.
3: Yeah, true.
0: Yeah. No, it is, yeah. And over the cleanup effort that they must need after that, wow.
3: But definitely worth going once, for sure.
0: There we go. Worth going once, but try and find another form of going. No, as you said, the trains are a little bit more advanced, I guess, 13 years on.
3: I hope so.
0: Yeah.
3: I hope so. At least some windows.
0: Yes. That would help. That would help.
4: Nice one. Julian, thank you so much for joining us on the show this morning. Some good memories relived.
3: Venga, thanks, guys.
4: Take care.
2: Bye.
3: Bye. Bye.
0: Julian Bojaque talking there about La Tomatina, which is today the biggest tomato fight in the world. He was there just over 10 years ago. Some great memories, some not so great memories, but more on, and as he said there, it's something they have to experience once in his opinion. So
2: I think we should go next year, Stefan.
0: Shall we?
2: We'll do a live Radio Gibraltar feed from the start of it. I'll start buying tomatoes right now.
0: We have to pass those ideas with the boss first.
2: Kelly, yeah. She's on leave.
0: Now's the perfect time to get it ratified, yeah?

0: It's the cause, it's what can I do? It's 27 minutes past 8, Wednesday morning. Today's brain teaser, animal related. We're talking about sense of smell. Which animal has the best sense of smell? And how do you define sense of smell? Well, in this instance, we're talking about animals that can smell for the greatest from the greatest distances, maybe smell their prey from the greatest distances, and that kind of thing. So 266-200, studio@radiogibraltar.gi. Which animal can smell for the greatest distance? What would you go for as one of your top guesses? We'll be discussing that very shortly.
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8: It's 8:30. I'm Harriet C. The bumper cars attraction at the fair has been temporarily closed after 10 teenagers were referred to the hospital for treatment. The Ministry of Culture says this follows an incident involving small fragments that have become embedded in their eyes. It says a full inspection of the attraction will be carried out later this morning. The bumper cars will only reopen once the necessary inspection has been completed and the attraction is deemed safe to operate. Anyone who has used the cars and is experiencing red or teary eyes is advised to go to A&E for an assessment. Otherwise, this could result in further damage to the eye. Cultural Services CEO Seamus Byrne said safety was paramount.
9: Our four inspectors, structural, electrical, mechanical and general health and safety, come to the site nearly every day whilst they're setting up. And then from there, on the day, actual day prior to the opening of the fair, all four engineers, together with an engineer from the Colegio de Huelva, come and do the final inspections. We pass the inspection with flying colours. I don't have any reports from Spain that it has happened prior to today's incident, but of course we take everything to British standards, and health and safety is a priority.
8: The RGP has clarified reports of two incidents involving people suspected to be undocumented migrants. It says officers dealt with three men on the 16th of August near the border by Kingsway Tunnel. Once their documentation was checked and verified, all three returned to Spain with no further investigative action required. The RGP also confirmed responding to a maritime distress call involving people in a dinghy near a tanker anchored in the bay on the same day. However, it says they were in Spanish waters and were processed by Spanish authorities. The RGP has not confirmed that either incident involved undocumented migrants. Civil service leave is increasing, with the government pointing to a range of factors including mental health, workload pressures and the lasting effects of the pandemic. The average sickness rate rose from 3.3% in 2022 to 3.5% in 2023 and 3.6% in 2024, remaining at 3.6% in 2025. In response to the trend, work is underway to strengthen staff support systems and promote earlier intervention. Initiatives include improving manager awareness and training, as well as fostering healthier working environments across the public service. Katie Docker has more details.
7: In response to GBC questions, the government says 4 years of data is not enough to establish a definitive long-term trend, but acknowledges sickness absence has increased. It says there is no single explanation, with factors including professional and personal pressures, financial and family stresses, greater awareness of mental health, and the lasting effects of COVID. A spokesperson told GBC the increase in sick leave is being seen internationally, particularly in long-term absences. The government says management practices, workplace culture, and staffing levels are routinely assessed, with a focus on prevention, early intervention, and support. It acknowledges absences can have operational and financial consequences, including extra workloads, overtime and temporary cover. Further measures are being introduced through the People Strategy 2026 to 2029, including staff surveys, enhanced wellbeing reporting, clearer escalation procedures and more support for managers. The government says it cannot publish sick leave rates by department because Gibraltar's small workforce could risk identifying individual employees.
8: With the first of the three eclipses dubbed the Iberian Trio now behind us, hotels and self-catering apartments are already gearing up to welcome a surge of visitors from around the world in August 2027. Thomas Leguia, director of GibraltarStay.com, says planning is well underway for the big event.
10: The demand and the hype is already there. We've seen it on our emails. And we're thinking what we can do really to see if we could potentially expand our capacity for next year some other way. And because I really think that the demand's there for three, four night stays with the 2nd of August in between, the demand's definitely there.
8: The R Gibraltar annual exhibition has opened at the Fine Arts Gallery, where this year's winners have been announced. The Ministry of Culture Award went to Timothy Cumming with the At Home and El Guari.
11: It's as simple as my family and I go to the Guari quite often in the summer months, and these three ladies are there every year, very close to where we sit. And it was just a question of asking them very nicely, would you mind if I take a photograph? And they obviously said yes.
8: The R Gibraltar Art Award went to Anna Ladin with Tarek's Mountain, and Stephen Cumming picked up the top photography award with Gibraltar Against the Odds. The exhibition is open until Friday, the 11th of September. The Gibraltar women's backgammon team has reached the World Championship semi-final in London, which will take place later this morning. They have topped their eight-team group above USA and Germany with six victories from seven matches. It's the first time any Gibraltar backgammon team has reached the knockout stages of the tournament. We wish them all the best. And in this week's lottery draw, the first prize of £100,000 went to ticket number 17003. The second prize of £10,000 went to ticket number 05679. And £5,000 went to the owner of ticket number 07560. Congratulations to all the winners. And that's the latest. More online at gbc.gi.
1: Radio Gibraltar weather with Isolas. committed to your success.
8: Another fine day to come with some high cloud at first, soon giving way to sunny skies and a freshening breeze. Top temperature today of around 28 degrees. Temperature at the moment is 22.
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0: Texas Summer Sun, Radio Gibraltar, 17 minutes to 9, Wednesday morning. We're talking animals for this morning's brain teaser. Which animal has the best sense of smell in terms of animals who can smell things from the greatest distance? Good morning to Dennis with some great guesses coming in already. Elephant, polar bear, bloodhound, grizzly bear, some of his guesses. We have had quite a few, to be fair. Good morning to Kathy as well, I have to say. She says, mi hijo Alex Seguro. Te huele una torta patata de millas.
1: Oh, yes.
0: Yes. big shout out to Alex. Clearly has a great sense of smell when it comes to mum's torta patata. Or maybe just any torta patata.
1: Who was it? Sorry, the earlier person said elephant.
0: Dennis, yeah.
1: Is that just because it's got a long nose?
0: A long trunk? Well,
1: I don't know. Maybe that is actually quite a smart answer.
0: It is. It's a very smart answer. The African elephant in particular can use scent to locate water and other elephants over considerable distances. In fact, I mean, elephant is a number one in terms of an animal that can smell from the greatest distance, but it's number one if we were talking about functional olfactory receptor genes.
1: Good old elephant.
0: Yes, exactly. They are the strongest answer based on their biology. They've got the most smell receptor genes.
1: Okay. Well, they've got the space for it, haven't they?
0: So they can smell different things, and they can also smell from a great distance as well. They're in the top 10, several kilometers.
1: Okay.
0: So yeah, that is a good answer. More answers coming through. Squeegee going for sharks, bloodhounds,
1: yeah,
0: elephants as well. You would have gone for sharks.
1: Shark, yeah.
0: Yeah. I mean, we have heard that's like what everyone says
1: there's
0: about
1: the smell a drop of blood in the water from 70 miles away or whatever the quote is.
0: Not quite 70, but yeah. Sharks in the water, great white sharks, can detect the scent of blood or marine prey.
1: Yeah, out
0: from
1: the water,
0: up to
1: not
0: 3 miles. Out the water, not very good. I imagine. No, they're not much use out the water.
1: 3 miles?
0: 3 miles, yeah. 5 kilometers away, roughly.
1: Wow.
0: Again, all this is based on, are we talking land animals? The smell detection and their sense of smell and how far they can smell from does depend on the wind as well.
1: Yes.
0: We're talking about perfect conditions here. And in the water as well, depends on the currents and all that. Other types of shark were there as well, just outside the top 20, the hammerhead, the bull shark. The turkey vulture was there too. Among birds, they hold a record for finding decaying meat from up to 10 miles away.
1: Okay.
0: So they were certainly up there.
1: Good eyesight. I wouldn't say that a bird has a good sense of smell, but there we go.
0: Yep,
1: the internet has proved me an idiot once again.
0: Well, it's science.
1: Science has proved me an idiot once again, Stefan. Thank you. It's got to be a dog, surely. That's all we hear, isn't it? That dogs have amazing sense of smell and can detect all sorts.
0: Well, the bloodhound, yeah. That's why they go on when someone's missing. No, you take out the bloodhound. They are extraordinary at following old scent trails rather than necessarily detecting them from the greatest distance. So they can scent the trail
1: for a long time after somebody's walked past. Okay.
0: But maybe not from the greatest distance. But bloodhounds were also there. Cassia in there with a couple of guesses. Shark, lion, polar bear. How about Squeegee, who says, my ex-wife went shopping, could smell a bargain 3 days away.
1: I thought you meant, how about Squeegee? How's his sense of smell?
0: He probably has a good sense of smell, to be fair. Bloodhounds and bears were a couple of his guesses as well. Angelique has got there in the end as well. Good morning, Angelique. And Joshua had a couple of guesses, including human beings. He says, I included humans because I can smell freshly sizzling bacon from a mile away. There we go. Another great sense of smell. He also got one of the top answers there.
1: Okay.
0: So, yeah, we mentioned elephants. We mentioned sharks, vultures, wolves were there as well. As were bears.
1: Bears.
0: Bears, number one. In fact, bears have the top two, the grizzly, really? The

0: polar bears are. I don't know if you've ever seen. While I was on holiday in Norway, Stefan, there was a stuffed polar bear in one of the shops I went into, and they are huge.
1: They are.
0: Like double sort of, quite terrifying. Would never go to the Arctic or Antarctica. Where do they live?
1: You don't want to be chased by a polar bear, that's for sure. That's when you're
0: going to
1: be...
0: Isn't that rule in Alaska that you're not allowed to lock your car at night just in case somebody needs to escape from a polar bear? And
1: exactly.
0: They can smell you from the world away, which makes it even more scary.
1: Yep. 20 to 40 miles away, by the way.
0: 20 to 40 miles?
1: Yeah, I mean, I don't know if they can smell humans from that distance, but they can detect carcasses, seals, other food sources. So maybe, yeah.
0: Are we safe in Gibraltar?
1: 20 to 40 miles away, maybe not.
0: That's also one of those sort of survivalist things that if you ever hunt a polar bear, don't eat its liver because it's poisonous. I can't remember what it's got so much in it. So if you ever hunt polar bears, don't eat the liver, okay?
1: Okay, I'll next time I go on my expedition to the North Pole or wherever they are, I'll make sure.
0: Make a note of that. Mm,
1: thank you. As we speak, there we go. Polar bear, liver, no. Okay, thank you. Alex Warren right now with Fever Dream. How do

0: Yeah, fever dream. Those are the kind of dreams I might be having about polar bears tonight after we were discussing a short while ago. Yes, Alex Warren, nephew on Radio Gibraltar this morning. It's 9 minutes to nine.
1: Having a look at today's Chronicle, one of the stories on the front paper is the bumper cars have been shut down at the fair. The GHA is advising anybody with red or teary eyes to go to A&E for an assessment. We will keep you updated. Health and safety inspection taking place this morning. We will let you know whether that ride is going to be open tonight. Also on the Chronicle on front page and back page, the R Gibraltar competition. Timothy Cumming has taken home the top prize with his entry in El Guari. And Gib-based gaming company Quinbet to pay over £600,000 over regulatory failures. That's on the front page of the Chronicle this morning as well.
0: In the UK press, absolutely dominated by the sad news yesterday, the death of country music legend, philanthropist Dolly Parton at aged 80. Yeah, that dominates today's papers. "We will always love you, Dolly," says the Daily Star, as the paper reports the singer had been struggling with poor health. Many incredible songs in her repertoire. We went through some of her great quotes a little earlier on the show for Quotes of the Day. So many good ones. We had quite a few getting in touch with some Dolly Parton quotes down the years as well. "I have a strict policy that nobody cries alone in my presence." Mm-hmm. "If you see someone without a smile today, give them yours." Aww. Just a couple of the examples there if you missed it a little earlier.

0: fantastic Dolly Parton, as you can imagine. Tributes have been pouring out. The Daily Mirror, again, pays tribute to the country icon, as they describe her, but just an icon full stop, really,
1: literally,
0: not?
1: Yeah.
0: With a picture of Dolly Parton in one of her signature glittering outfits. Again, we will always love you, Dolly. Again, the same headline on the front of the Sun, the Mirror, the Sun and the Daily Star going for the same one. We will always love you, Dolly, which I have to say, I'm embarrassed to say that I was maybe a little bit older than I should have when I realized that was originally hers before Whitney Houston.
1: Oh, I know quite a few. Quite a few of them. And you're like, oh no.
0: Yeah. The Independent calls Parton the Queen of Country. It also quotes a statement from her team, who remembers her as a rhinestone life that shone bright enough for the world to see. The Guardian features Dolly Parton in her own words, saying, "I always wanted to be a star. I just seemed natural to me. It just seemed natural to me," is the headline there. Mm. Elsewhere, some other news stories also on the front pages. The paper's other top story, referring to The Guardian here, says Prime Minister Andy Burnham will face a test of his support for electoral reform in his first week in Parliament, with almost 100 Labour MPs supporting a bid for a new national commission. The Times says the Prime Minister is poised to announce robust sanctions on Israeli settlements in the West Bank, despite warnings that they could lead to a de facto boycott of the country. There's more on that in the paper there. And Birmingham is set to become England's first 20-mile-per-hour city by lowering speed limits on the majority of its roads. That in the Daily Telegraph today. There's

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8: From the GBC newsroom at 9, the bumper car attraction at the fair has been temporarily closed after 10 teenagers were referred to hospital for overnight treatment. The Ministry of Culture says this follows an incident involving small fragments that have become embedded in their eyes. It says the health and safety of the public remains their priority and a full inspection of the attraction will be carried out later this morning. The RGP has clarified reports of two incidents involving people suspected to be undocumented migrants. It says officers dealt with three men on the 16th of August near the border by Kingsway Tunnel. Once their documentation was checked and verified, all three returned to Spain with no further investigative action required. The R Gibraltar annual exhibition has opened at the Fine Arts Gallery, where this year's winners have been announced. The Ministry of Culture Award went to Timothy Cumming with At Home en El Guari. Your weather today, sunny spells and highs of 29. That's the latest. I'm Harriet Seed.
9: BBC News with Moira Alderson. More than a dozen infants have been killed in Pakistan in a fire which broke out in one of the main state-run hospitals in the capital, Islamabad. Local media say the blaze started after an air conditioning compressor exploded. The fire is now under control. Our Pakistan correspondent, Carrie Davis, is at the hospital.
10: The fire broke out on the third floor in the mother and child unit at PIMS Hospital. According to their spokesperson, 15 newborn babies were in the ward at the time. 14 are now confirmed to have died from the fire. There has been no official confirmation about what caused the fire to start. Officials say they are investigating. TV satellite vans now line the outside of the hospital's perimeter, waiting for news. Pakistan's Prime Minister has called the fire tragic and expressed his condolences to the families of the children.
9: China's Narcotics Control Commission has warned that a growing number of students are misusing prescription drugs. Our China correspondent Laura Bicker reports from Beijing.
11: Desperate to cope with grueling study hours and strict elimination systems, young people in China are increasingly purchasing cheap pharmaceuticals online and taking large doses in the hope of numbing the pressure. The country's Narcotics Control Commission has warned that the misuse of pharmaceutical drugs is surging amongst minors, and it's taken steps to limit their access to certain medications without a doctor's prescription. But each time regulatory bodies clamp down on one pharmaceutical, teenagers pivot to another drug, making it a difficult problem to target.
9: Oil prices continue to fall amid fresh hopes that the Strait of Hormuz could reopen. Crude oil has tumbled more than 8% this week to well below $90 as Tehran and Oman have resumed talks on how to manage traffic through the strategic waterway. The Omani Foreign Ministry said a temporary shipping corridor could be announced soon. Flags across the United States are flying at half-mast to mark the death of the country music legend Dolly Parton. She died in Nashville on Tuesday at the age of 80 after what her publicist described as a brief battle with cancer. The American country singer Lee Greenwood paid this tribute to his friend.
12: We all loved her so very much. If you remember how the world revered Elvis Presley, it's much like that. Dolly was a force for women, she was a force for children, and a force for music. Dolly had everything. She was not only a great singer, but also a pretty darn good guitar player. And talking about her music for six decades, and was still at the very end of her life, quoting to say, "I have so much to achieve."
9: Paul McCartney called Dolly magnificent and unrivaled, while Beyoncé described her as a North Star, bold and brilliant, talented and tenacious. BBC News.
13: Good morning. Hope you're having a great start to your Wednesday. Yeah, just hearing the news on Dolly Parton there at the top of the hour on the BBC World Service, speaking more about her in a little bit. It's 4 minutes past nine right now. It's Stefan and Harriet with you on The Breakfast Show. Still to come, also Back to School. Prizes up for grabs there. Right now, Miles Smith.

0: Michael McKay, Scared to Start on Radio Gibraltar, 10 past 9, Wednesday morning. We were just discussing a short while ago polar bears and their incredible sense of smell. We were having a bit of a deep dive into the animal kingdom in general and talking about some incredible sense of smells there. Right now, talking about humans, not necessarily about our sense of smell or how good we are at it, but maybe a bit of nostalgia with smells. Smells that take you back to certain moments in your life. Is there that one smell that instantly transports you back in time to a certain moment, to a certain memory?
1: I would say maybe not necessarily a certain sort of memory, but at Christmas time, my mum's house smells like sort of mulled wine. Christmas. I don't know how she does it, but every year it's the same smell. And until I smell that smell, it's not Christmas. And
0: Once
1: I walk in and I'm like, there we go, Christmas. probably like old sweets, maybe that you don't see as, or you don't eat as much, sort of sherbet. Mm. I'm like, oh, this takes me back to when I was 8 years old and used to love eating sherbet. Mm. What about you, Stefan?
0: Well, no, it's kind of I suppose many would say, and this would be a popular answer, the smell of freshly cut grass.
1: Yeah.
0: Every time you smell that, for some reason it just transports you, doesn't it, automatically back to your youth, playing with your cousins or whatever, playing football on the grass and that kind of stuff.
1: Back when we had joy in our hearts, Stefan.
0: Yeah. Similarly, maybe chlorine mixed with warm air, that kind of takes you back.
1: Into like
0: takes you back to when you were young and playing in the swimming pools and that kind of stuff.
1: Chlorine mixed with sun cream is a very distinctive smell, isn't it?
0: Exactly. Let us know what you think about this one. Is there one smell? Can you be even more, unique, I suppose? Maybe there's one distinctive smell that takes you back. Again, to be honest, I haven't really smelled this in a while, but it's something that when you do smell, you just think of someone in particular. Aftershave, and maybe I think it's Old Spice. Maybe aftershave would just take me to my grandfather. I remember that.
1: Oh wow!
0: So there is those.
1: There's also, it's supposed to help with your memory. So one of the tips that I read about studying for exams is if you chew a particular flavor of gum while you're studying and then chew that gum in your exam, you're more likely, because your brain associates facts with smells. I've got this exam for you, Stefan, that you're going to take.
0: That is, you know what? You might have just broken the education system
1: Harriet. You heard it here first. Wow. I can't remember where I heard it, but I read it off the internet, I'm sure. But yeah, smell is very powerful.
0: Definitely.
1: So, I don't know.
0: Next year's GCSEs and A-level students, there you go.
1: There we go. Hubba bubba, chewing gum all the way.

0: James Arthur, Empty Space on Radio Gibraltar, 16 minutes past nine. Smells That Take You Back. Good morning, Jenny Cigars, my granddad and dad. She mentions their roast dinners as well. My brilliant mum's and dad's cooking Christmas, it reminds her of too. Good morning to Priscilla. She remembers when she first met her husband, he had tabac, which apparently was a type of aftershave at the time, which isn't so popular nowadays. Yeah, again, that's another smell that will take. I think aftershave and that kind of stuff will be one, won't it?
1: And if you know, so there's a perfume that my sister always wears. So every time I smell that, I immediately think of my sister. Yeah. So that's what you got to do. You got to stick to the same smell so that you're instantly recognizable in a crowd.
0: Yeah. I've always wondered, do you know your own smell? Because for me, I don't really smell of anything, but maybe that's what I think. Maybe other people think I do.
1: I think, yeah, it's like when you walk into if you've been away from your house for a long time and you walk in and you're like, oh, there's my house smell.
0: That's
1: your smell, Stefan. So but you do share your house with other people, so it's your family smell.
0: But people have more distinct smells than just their house. No, really, there are some people who you smell, oh, that's that person. Not necessarily bad or whatever, but they just smell of something. And they you just think, ah, that's what that person
1: smells
0: like.
1: That's got to be environmental factors, surely.
0: I don't know.
1: When, do maybe we produce
0: a little bit
1: our
0: of aftershave
1: smell?
0: As well? I don't know, I suppose. But I don't know. You've been in the studio with me for the last couple of days.
1: I haven't smelled anything, Stefan.
0: Okay. It's not an invitation, by the way. Good morning to Katya, who's been in touch. My granny's tortillas, I make them too, and always remind me of, fantastic stuff. Thank you for that.
1: A lot of food answers.
0: Yeah, another food answer as well. Yeah. Dana says McDonald's fries, McDonald's chips, basically. Take her back to her childhood.
1: It just make me want McDonald's.
0: Yeah.
1: I really want McDonald's now.
0: Yeah. Squeegee says, freshly laid tarmac. I'm asking him, what does it remind him of? I think he's still typing at the moment.
1: Come on, Squeegee, you ain't got all day.
0: But yeah, keep them coming. Some smells that take you back. Smells very nostalgic.
1: Well, it's like that playground smell, isn't it? The sort of AstroTurf that they use on playgrounds. That rubber, that takes me back to sort of school PE days or days in the playground.
0: Yeah,
1: as well.
0: Or how about now that you mentioned sports and playgrounds and stuff, deep heat. Whenever I smell deep heat, I'll always be transported back to the what do you call it, the changing room in football in the under-16s, under-18s league or whatever. It always takes me back to the changing room there.
1: Vicks Vapor Rub that your mum used to put on your back when you went to bed and then you'd have greasy sleep.
0: Exactly.
1: Works, though.
0: Yeah. It does.
1: Yeah.
0: It does. Mums know what they're doing.
1: They do.
0: Yeah. It's 19 minutes past nine, discussing a little bit of smells and nostalgic smells. Squeegee's still typing, by the way.
1: Come on, Squeegee.
0: Oh, here he goes. He's done it. Somehow at childhood we were allowed on the machines that built and repaired roads. We'd go to the shop to get bottles of pop for them, apparently, he says.
1: Wow.
0: There you go. And that's
1: a brilliant childhood memory as well, though.
0: Yeah.
1: I want to go.
0: Freshly laid tarmac. 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

0: The Cure on Radio Gibraltar, 22 minutes past 9. Good morning, Bev, who's been in touch. We were discussing smells, how some people have distinctive smells. Bev says, my two daughters had a very different smell as babies. Again, not unpleasant either, but both of them had their very own distinctive smell. She could smell them.
1: Well, okay. That's well, I've cool. only had one baby, so yeah. I know what my baby smelled like. I didn't know they came in different flavours, yeah. though. That baby smell is a good smell. Freshly yes. newborn baby.
0: Yeah.
1: Get it in. Oh, stuff of life. Love smelling babies. Makes me sound very strange.
0: Yeah, well, I don't think you'll be allowed into the midwife department in the hospital anytime soon, Harriet.
1: So I just want to smell some babies.
0: We'll leave it there just like waiting outside the door. Please let
1: Please
0: me
1: let
0: in.
1: Please let me smell your baby.
0: Please let me in. Angelique, good morning. She says stationery smells. Take her back to school. Stuff like sharpeners, rubbers.
1: Yeah.
0: She remembers a stationery shop by Marks and Spencer, which used to be Lipton's. That shop sold stationery marbles. Are you talking about, was that the book centre? Was that one right beside Marks and Spencer?
1: Yeah, I remember that one.
0: Yeah, I remember going to that after school loads, and that was great. Again, I mean, as the name suggested, you could buy books there, but also plenty of stationery. Which was great. I think that's the one you're referring to there. Angelique, if I'm correct. What else we got? We got Pete getting in touch. Yes, Charlie Blue and Anise perfumes remind me of my nan. Aww. When I have a Spanish brandy, that smell of the brandy, I always think of my dad. So there we go. Some smells that take him back to moments and to great experiences he shared with loved ones.
1: Alcohol is one. If you've ever had a bad hangover with a certain type of alcohol and then you smell it again, you're like, ooh, let's not. Let's not do that again.
0: I don't know what you're talking about, Harriet.
1: Oh, okay, it's just me
0: Never
1: then.
0: Been there.
1: Okay.
0: It was the book centre that Angelique was talking about there. Fantastic. Smells that take you back. It's a very nostalgic thing, isn't it, smell? 24 minutes past 9. Noah Kahan on the way. Radio
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0: No Car on Its Doors on Radio Gibraltar, 9:30 on a Wednesday morning. We were discussing a little earlier, of course, she was very much the inspiration for our Quote of the Day feature, some fantastic ones down the years. Dolly Parton, her family announced yesterday, sadly, that she'd passed away at the age of 80. And tributes, of course, have been pouring out, much loved. Pretty much no one would ever have a bad word to say about Dolly Parton.
1: I can't remember ever hearing a story where she had an argument with somebody,
0: exactly.
1: She was even just a bit cross with somebody.
0: I know. Julia Roberts called her magical. Lily Tomlin said she had no words. Henry Winkler said the world had lost a treasure, and plenty more tributes where that came from as well. The much loved singer, songwriter, philanthropist, actress as well. She was in 9 to 5. She sang, of course, 9 to 5. Mm-hmm.

0: What I didn't know, though, about Dolly Parton, which I just read about this morning, that she's written and recorded a song and she sealed it in a time capsule and no one is allowed to open it until 2045.
1: Oh, what's it going to be? 9 to 5 remix.
0: Yeah.
1: Oh, my gosh.
0: Don't know about that. She said at the time that, well, she said a couple of years ago that it's bothered her for years because she's done this a long time ago. It's bothered her for years because she really, really wants to dig it up.
1: Oh, no.
0: And she says it's a really, really good song and she couldn't believe that she made the decision when she did to hide it away.
1: When's it getting, when did you say it's getting, 2045,
0: Dolly Parton.
1: That's nearly 20 years that have to wait. Stefan, no.
0: Can we start
1: Can we start the countdown?
0: Can we start
1: the countdown daily on Radio Gibraltar? It's only 18 more years.
0: Yeah, it's in a special box at her Dollywood Resort Dream Moor property in Tennessee. It was recorded and locked away in 2015 when the resort first opened, and it contains a physical recording along with a CD player so people can play it in the future, just in case there's no more CD players about anymore.
1: Well, I was going to say, in case sort of, in case aliens come down.
0: Yeah, but the very strict instructions is that the box must remain sealed for 30 years, 30 years at the time, of course, 2015, so in 2045... We'll be able, well, I say we won't be able to, but whoever's there
1: will be able to have a listen.
0: We'll be able to have a listen, yeah. And whoever's there will be able to
1: put it in your diary. We'll make a note of it. Have a Dolly Parton day.
0: So we've got August the 2nd next year for the total eclipse.
1: Mm-hmm.
0: Then we've got another one the year after. Mm-hmm. Then we've got Dolly Parton 2045.
1: Okay.
0: We got anything for the 2030 set yet?
1: I don't think so, not yet.
0: Okay, we'll have a think. You're close.

0: Ed Sheeran, it's Sapphire on Radio Gibraltar. It's 24 minutes to 10. It's Wednesday morning, back to school time very soon. It's very much the case of out of the frying pan into the fire for yourself, Harriet. After yesterday up against 10-year-old Max, now you're being tested in back to school.
1: To tell you what, being on breakfast really humbles me, I have to say.
0: £25 at Chic Hair Salon, £25 at Ramsons, up for grabs. I won't be giving away too much yet. Very shortly, I'll be telling you exactly what Harriet is going to be tested on. By the way, a big shout out. She continues to do incredible things in Vietnam. Julia Horn, our brilliant Miss Gibraltar, who's doing so great. I was just reading a post yesterday, director and producer of the Miss Gibraltar pageant, Kelvin Hewitt. He's on the way. Well, I imagine he's probably there by now. He was traveling to Vietnam yesterday. He's going to accompany Julia for the last, week and a half or so of the Miss World contest, which will be held on the 5th of September. So that's a week on Saturday. She's excelling there. She's reached the top five in the European leg of the head-to-head challenge. She's won the Miss World Chef Beauty Award. She's advanced as a finalist in both the talent and the top model categories. Yeah, doing a superb job.
1: Not too shabby. Not too shabby at all. We will be showing it on GBC television as well. So make sure you tune in to watch that and support her.
0: Definitely. She's doing great. And good luck to her for the rest of that. Like I say, about a week and a half or so to go. Julia Horn, our fantastic Miss Gibraltar in Vietnam as we speak. Benson Boone on the way, 22 minutes to 10.
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0: Benson Boone on Radio Gibraltar this Wednesday morning. Good morning, Mary. Been in touch. We were discussing smells and nostalgia a short while ago. She says Nivea cream always brings back memories of her childhood days on Eastern Beach. Thank you for getting in touch this morning, Mary. It's 17 minutes to 10.
1: Back to school.
0: We're going back to school, Harriet. You ready for this?
2: No.
0: Okay.
3: I mean, yes, Stefan, I can't wait. I'm so excited.
0: I tell you what, this tomorrow's a big one. Tomorrow's a big one
3: tomorrow's
0: because
3: a big one.
0: It's World Lake Day. And I know you've been waiting for this for a while.
3: Oh, no.
0: So today, in order to celebrate tomorrow's World Lake Day, I'm going to test your knowledge of Canadian lakes.
3: Oh, no. What are you saying? Please tell me you're joking.
0: No. Basically, what we're going to do here, Harriet.
3: Okay.
0: Canada has over 2 million lakes, right?
3: Right.
0: Ranging from, of course, massive one, world-famous lakes to small, remote ones. And one of the greatest things about Canada's lakes are that, again, there are so many of them. And because cartographers and surveyors has had to name millions of remote bodies of water.
3: Oh, no.
0: Many have received blunt, humorous, literal descriptions. So I'm going to reel off lake names. You need to tell me whether each one is actually the name of a Canadian lake or if I've just made it up. And it isn't.
3: Okay, yep. But that's easy. I thought you were going to be like, name some Canadian lakes.
0: No, no, I'm not.
3: Oh my goodness me, no.
0: Who knows Canadian lakes?
3: I can't even think of one. Wait. No.
0: No. So, that's what we're going to do. I'm going to reel off names.
3: Okay.
0: Well, some of them won't be names of lakes because I've just made them up, but you get me. I'm going to reel off names. Some of them will actually correspond to genuine, real lake names in Canada.
3: Okay.
0: And some will just not, and I've just made up. So you need to say, it's basically a game of lake or not.
3: Lake or not. Okay, I'm in. I'm ready.
0: 266-200, studio at radiogibraltar.gi, £25 at She Care Salon, £25 at Ramsden's, up for grabs. How many is Harriet going to get right in 1 minute?

0: we're going to go.
1: Okay, Moira's going to guess 11 for Harriet. How are you feeling about that?
2: Thank you, Moira, for your confidence. Yeah. I hope to not disappoint.
3: Just say yes or no.
2: Well, I've actually come up while Stefan was busy furiously answering the phone. I've come up with a great name for this competition. Okay. Lake or Fake.
1: Oh, nice. That's
2: so I'll go Lake Fake.
1: Harriet.
2: Saving time, you know, Stefan.
1: This is why you pay the big bucks. Incredible. Moira reckons you're going to get 11. Neil, John, you get?
3: Maybe 8.
1: Okay.
2: Okay.
1: Jenny's gone for 8.
2: Okay.
3: Okay.
2: All right.
3: Okay.
1: Okay. Thank you, Moira.
2: Thank you, Moira.
3: Bye-bye.
1: Bye. Have a great day. Have a great
3: day. Thank you.
1: Yeah, we thought that again, just the song was coming to an end, so I thought, let's get Moira on.
2: Because
1: I know she
2: Why
1: likes
2: not?
1: To get her guesses in.
2: Yes.
1: So, we're going to play Lake or Fake. Harriet,
2: yes.
1: Are you ready? I'm
2: no.
1: going to reel off lake names. You
2: okay.
1: need to see whether they're a lake or whether
2: fake.
1: They're fake. Time will start after the first lake name.
2: Okay.
1: Lake Superior.
2: Lake.
1: Yes. Lake Moose Bottom.
2: Fake.
1: Yes. Lake Thunder Goose.
2: Fake.
1: Yes. Stupid Lake.
2: Lake.
1: Yes. Useless Lake.
2: Fake?
1: No, lake. And another lake.
2: Lake.
1: Yes. Celine's Lake.
2: Lake.
1: No. Lake Beaver Whistle.
2: Lake.
1: No, that's fake. Odd Lake.
2: Lake.
1: Yes. Lake Grizzly Toe.
2: Lake.
1: No, it's fake. My Lake.
2: Lake.
1: Yes, it is. Belieber's Lake.
2: Flake.
1: That's fake.
2: Fake.
1: Fake. Moose Juice Lake.
2: Fake.
1: Yes. Great Bear Lake.
2: Lake.
1: That is lake. Misery Lake.
2: Lake?
1: Yes. Lake Mistassini.
2: Lake.
1: Yeah. Lake Moosey McMooseface.
2: Fake.
1: Yes. Ugly Lake.
2: Lake.
1: Yes. Big Piney Lake.
2: Lake.
1: No. Oh. Lake Mounty McMountface.
2: Fake.
1: Yes. This Lake.
2: Lake.
1: Yes. That Lake.
2: Fake.
1: No, that's Lake. Lake Moose Caboose.
2: Fake.
1: Yes. Fault Lake.
2: Lake.
1: No. Judge Perez Lake.
2: Lake.
1: No.
2: I can't, the heart, man. I said flake at one point. Are you going to give me that one?
1: Yeah, okay, yeah.
2: Thank you so
1: I'll give
2: much.
1: You that one. I'll give you that one. I mean, I could have done with a flake as well.
2: After this.
1: To appease that. But
2: after
1: yeah.
2: this. Ooh. Yeah. I feel like I got a lot, but I also feel like I didn't get very many.
1: Well, the great thing about this game is that it's fast-paced, so you managed to go through, what, 25 lakes
2: oh, wow,
1: in the space
2: okay.
1: of 1 minute. No,
2: okay.
1: sorry, 24 lakes in the
2: okay.
1: space of 1 minute. And I can tell you, we'll have a listen to it back to make sure, but
2: okay.
1: judging by my tally, you got 17 of those 24
2: oh.
1: right, which is a pretty good ratio, I think.
2: That's over half, over 50%, Stefan, I'll take it.
1: Nothing gets past you.

0: Bruno Mars, Marry You on Radio Gibraltar, 6 minutes to 10. It's Wednesday morning. Harriet, you did a great job at Lake or Fake.
1: I did enjoy that, I have to say. Yeah. It was good fun. It was good fun.
0: You got like most of the lakes you actually got. I mean, some of the names, Useless Lake, which is in Ontario.
1: Useless Lake.
0: And another lake, which is in British Columbia.
1: Or this lake, that lake.
0: Yeah, exactly. This lake, that lake.
1: Those Canadians.
0: Ugly Lake.
1: Ugly Lake. Why?
0: I know. There was My Lake in British Columbia as well.
1: My Lake. Mine. Yeah.
0: There was, what else was there? We didn't say. And another lake. That was another one in British Columbia. Yes.
1: It's incredible.
0: Some of these names.
1: They must have just got so bored.
0: Yeah, exactly.
1: After a while, you know.
0: I don't know who's actually naming them. Can anyone just give them a name and it just sticks?
1: I'm sure they all have. Surely they must all have names by now.
0: There's Let's millions go, of Stefan. Them. I don't know. I really don't know.
1: Right. Radio Gibraltar is going to Canada. We're going to name a lake. We'll call it Radio Gibraltar. This is
0: that'll
1: our lake.
0: Fun. Yeah,
1: we'll call it Lake or Fake.
0: I wonder how much you have to pay to name a lake. I don't know. And yeah, some of the ones, there were some obviously made up ones, not like Lake Moosey McMoose Face.
1: Yeah, but see, I was like, if they'd had a competition recently to name one of the newly discovered lakes, there was a likelihood that it would have been called that because people like giving silly names. You all need a bit of whimsy in our life, don't we?
0: They like having a bit of fun. Lake Mounty McMountainface was also not an actual
1: what was
0: lake.
1: The moose one?
0: Moose Caboose.
1: There we go.
0: Moose Caboose.
1: that should be a name.
0: But again, we've got some good names here, potentially, if Canada are listening. Canada, are you listening?
1: Listen.
0: 17 you got, 17.
1: Okay.
0: We managed to go for 24 in 1 minute, and you got 17. And I'll be honest, not many said 17.
1: Did they all go more or less, Stefan?
0: They all mostly went less.
1: Aww.
0: Mostly went less, but you proved them wrong. You did very well. And a big congratulations to Katia, today's winner. She said you were going to get 17, spot on. She's got
1: Thank
0: that
1: you
0: one.
1: For your
0: She's
1: trust, Katia. This is what happens when you put your trust in people.
0: Moira saying, well done, Harriet. Moira, not the Moira who gave us a call just before we went live, but another Moira on WhatsApp saying that she is currently stopped by a Spanish beach so she doesn't lose connection.
1: Oh, wow.
0: Así de loco estamos, she says.
1: Bless. I hope you weren't disappointed, Moira. I hope it was worth the wait.
0: Yeah. So there we go. Canadian lakes with World Lake Day tomorrow. I don't know how we can top that tomorrow on actual World Lake Day.
1: Lake
0: so
1: or
0: we
1: snake.
0: Might just have to call it there. Lake or snake.
1: Is it a lake or is it a snake?
0: Harrier, we need to get you on board for these ideas. This is great. Enjoy the rest of your Wednesday. Fun of the Fair is back live at 9 p.m. on GBC television tonight. Looking forward to that. And looking forward to Lucinda, who's up next with a great time machine. Just looking at it now, it's going to be a good one. Enjoy.
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9: From the GBC newsroom at 10, the bumper cars attraction at the fair will reopen tonight only if an inspection this morning declares it safe. The ride was closed yesterday after 10 teenagers were taken to hospital following health and safety concerns. Anyone experiencing red or teary eyes after using the ride should go to A&E for an assessment. The RGP has clarified reports of two incidents involving people. The RGP says the three men suspected to be undocumented migrants on the 16th of August near the border by Kingsway Tunnel were subsequently returned to Spain. No further investigative action was required after their documentation was checked and verified. And the Gibraltar women's backgammon team has reached the World Championship semi-final this morning. It's the first time that any Gibraltar backgammon team has reached the knockout stages of the tournament. Your weather today, sunny spells with highs of 29 degrees. That's the latest. I'm Harriet Seed.
10: BBC News with Moira Alderson. At least 14 infants have died in Pakistan after a fire broke out in one of the main state-run hospitals in the capital, Islamabad. Pakistan's Prime Minister Shehbaz Sharif has described the incident as tragic and ordered an investigation. Our correspondent Caroline Davis is outside the hospital.
11: Police are still here, but also as we were walking in, we could see that there were multiple fire engines still parked outside. We could also see the impact of this fire. There are windows that have shattered because of the heat, and there are still families here who are grieving the loss of their children that died in this fire. One man told us that his three-day-old baby had died as a result of this fire. Another woman told us that she was in the nursery opposite because her sister-in-law had just given birth. She said that it was around 6 o'clock in the morning when they suddenly heard shouts, and initially said they thought that maybe someone had died, there was an emergency, and then they saw the smoke. At that point, they were able to grab the baby and run out of the hospital as quickly as possible.
10: Caroline Davis reporting. China's Narcotics Control Commission has warned that a growing number of teenagers are turning to prescription drugs. China's education system, with its grueling study hours and a strict elimination system, is increasingly pushing minors to take large doses of legal pharmaceuticals. Our China correspondent Laura Bicker is in Beijing.
12: It's hard to get an idea of the numbers and the scale of this problem because there's no official figures. But when you have the likes of China's Narcotic Control Division saying that it's surging remarkably among minors, and you have other departments cracking down on certain drugs that are available on prescription, then you get an idea that perhaps this is a nationwide problem and China is trying to tackle it. Amongst the chat rooms that we've seen and the people we've spoken to, the one word that they keep coming up with is pressure.
10: Taylor Swift and Beyoncé are among the stars paying tribute to the country music legend Dolly Parton, who's died at the age of 80. Swift said a world without Dolly did not feel possible, real or right. Beyoncé called her a North Star, bold and brilliant, talented and tenacious. Flags across the United States are being flown at half-mast in her honour. Here's Helena Humphrey.
13: Away from the noisy honky-tonk bars, there's a mood of quiet reflection outside the Country Music Hall of Fame here in Nashville. Around Dolly Parton's star, candles and flowers are being left for the queen of country music. Seven-year-old Nash played a rendition of Coat of Many Colours on his violin. The song tells the story of Parton's impoverished childhood. And many here tonight speak not just of her music, but of how she used her success to help others, including through her Imagination Library charity, donating millions of books to children in the US and UK. In a country that often feels divided, Dolly Parton was a rare unifying figure.
10: Helena Humphrey with that report. BBC News.
14: 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It's great to have you along. Buckle up, you're going to need to. We are going on some journey today. Well, it's got not one but two Gibraltar Music Festival artists signed up for you in the next half hour. We're kicking off with a big song. It's

0: good will this sound if Billy Ocean does it next Saturday night here on The Rock? It's your first of two music festival artists in our time machine this morning. Oh, what a tune. Red Light Spells Danger. That was held off the number one top spot, you know, by pesky ABBA. I mean, they were huge as well around this era. Knowing Me, Knowing You was hogging the number one top spot. But how does that song, Red Light Spells Danger, still sound so good all these years later? Morning, Roseanne. Roseanne's got the first right guess for the year 2 days in a row. You know your stuff, Roseanne. This is fantastic. And I hope you're going to enjoy some of the other tunes got on the way for you in the next 20 minutes or so, which include Status Quo, a bit of Boney M, and some Rod Stewart thrown in there, plus another music festival artist to look forward to. I wonder which one that will be. Meanwhile, you cannot fail to have heard the news, the really sad news about the absolute legend and icon Dolly Parton. And it just seems fitting that as we have gone really quite far back today, we should touch on what she was doing around this time. And I just thought you'd like to hear a little snip of an interview she gave to Barbara Walters about her image when she was asked, Dolly, do you know that people make fun of you?
1: Oh, I know they make fun of me. But actually, all these years, the people, you know, has thought the joke was on me, but it's actually been on the public. I know exactly what I'm doing, and I can change it at any time. Or I make more jokes about myself than anybody. I am sure of myself as a person. I'm sure of my talent. And I'm sure of my love and for life and that sort of thing. I'm very content. I like the kind of person that I am. So I can afford to piddle around and doodiddle around with makeups and clothes and stuff because I am secure.
0: Fantastic. Are you piddling and doodiddling around in the style of Dolly Parton, who was around 31, by the way, in our time machine year? What an absolute legend. The really sad news say that she's passed away, but in the time machine year that we've travelled back to today, she was well and truly making that crossover from country to pop and had an album out with the same title as this song. So of all the songs you think you know of Dolly Parton's, do you know Here You Come Again? Which was from her album, the first one to be certified platinum for shipping 1 million copies. Have you worked out the year yet?

0: the time machine year?
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0: Message us on the app or email studio@radiogibraltar.gi.

1 year older than Dolly Parton, and despite a few health issues himself this summer, I believe the latest news is he's extended his tour. He's still going to be strutting around on stage from, I think, next month onwards. Rod Stewart, then, he sold 120 million records worldwide. We are a good way through our time machine. Three songs still left to play for you. Our last one is pretty rocky and pretty fun, by the way. I think you'll enjoy a little bit of Status Quo in a while. Do you need a handful of clues? What about if I told you people born in this year? That can be quite helpful. You're looking at Donald Trump Jr., born around this sort of time. Also, Tom Hardy in acting, in singing, Chris Martin from Coldplay, and footballer Thierry Henry as well. So these people born in the year we've travelled back to. Meanwhile, 10cc, another GMF artist, I did promise you, they were well into their sixth top 10 single. They were number 5 in the charts. Their album out in this year was called Deceptive Bends. And here they are. Enjoy. It's called Good Morning Judge on Radio Gibraltar.

0: What a great slice of the 70s this morning in the time machine. But which year? Really enjoy playing you some of these big tracks. And we've ended there with Status Quo, rocking all over the world. To Paul, who's been in touch on the email studio@radiogibraltar.gi. Great to hear from you, Paul. Had noticed you've not been around these last couple of days, so thank you for getting in touch with a correct guess for the year. Spot on. Well done, you. Squeegee, yeah, you worked out as well. So did Adette. Priscilla, it was the year after getting married. Little newlywed back in the day, Priscilla. Hi to Sally, in touch on WhatsApp, as well as Millie and the whole Time Machine, I'm saying the whole Time Machine team, members of, have been in touch working out the year. Great job. Hello as well to Katia and Roseanne, who got in touch really early on with the correct guess. Well done today if you worked out 1977.
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0: MCC. That doesn't mean you mean that much to Billy Ocean. 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

It's Niall Horan and Slow Hands playing on Radio Gibraltar. I'm a little bit tired today. Little bit tired. Shall I tell you why? I've stayed up later than I planned. And it's all the fault of GBC television. So I tuned in to watch The Fair. Fun at the Fair, one of my favourite GBC shows that we do all year long, where we put our poor presenters on things like rides with microphones and we hope for the best. And really, really great one last night, Stefan and Jose, and that'll be on again tonight, tomorrow. We're covering The Fair, so if you can't make it for whatever reason or you're having a night off, do catch that. So it was a lot of fun. Really, really enjoyed it. And then straight after that came on the Mrs. Gibraltar pageant, which I knew was on. I wasn't planning my evening around watching that, but you know how these things go. Before you know it, you're well and truly invested in the outfits and how they've got to walk and what they've got to do, and then the interview rounds. And so kept thinking, right, we'll turn it off in a minute. It's getting really late. Got to go to bed. But quite a few of us ended up completely sat there glued to the Mrs. Gibraltar show, which happened a week and a half ago now, nearly 2 weeks ago. So it's no spoiler of who's won and everything, but just watching it was really, really a little bit stressful at times, navigating those stairs and those heels and stuff like that. So anyway, it went on later than planned and led to a bit of a late night, but thoroughly enjoyed it. I haven't quite finished it. I still need to go back and watch the last part. And the good news is, of course, you always can catch up on shows like this at gbc.gi. So that's my little recommendation to nudge you that direction.

Great video to this if you've never checked it out before. It's No Doubt, it's Don't Speak, playing on Radio Gibraltar. Wednesday morning, how did you get on with the time machine? We went a fair way back this morning. The year was 1977, so a big well done if you guessed that. And we'll play again tomorrow from 10. Join me then. Just to remind you that the mobile health units are still very much out and about. If you'd like to catch them, free wellbeing checks, medical advice and the like, no appointment necessary, you can find them at Waterport Road. That's today and tomorrow between 9 and 1. The GHA's mobile health unit stationed there to help you out. Right now it's Benson Boone with Mr. Electric Blue.

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8: From the GBC newsroom at 11, the bumper cars attraction at the fair has been temporarily closed after 10 teenagers were referred to the hospital for overnight treatment. The Ministry of Culture says this follows an incident involving small fragments that have been embedded in their eyes. It says the health and safety of the public remains their priority, and a full inspection of the attraction will be carried out later this morning. The RGP has clarified reports of two incidents involving people suspected to be undocumented migrants. It says officers dealt with three men on the 16th of August near the border by Kingsway Tunnel. Once their documentation was checked and verified, all three returned to Spain with no further investigative action required. And the Our Gibraltar annual exhibition has opened at the Fine Arts Gallery, where this year's winners have been announced. The Ministry of Culture Award went to Timothy Cumming with At Home in El Quari. Your weather, a little high cloud around to start the morning. That will clear to give another bright and sunny day. Highs of 29. That's the latest. I'm Stefan Borge.
9: BBC News with Moira Alderson. At least 14 infants have died in Pakistan after a fire broke out in one of the main state-run hospitals in the capital, Islamabad. According to officials, 15 newborn babies were on the maternity ward on the third floor of the Pakistan Institute of Medical Sciences. The fire is now under control. Our Pakistan correspondent, Carrie Davis, is outside the hospital.
10: There are still families here who are grieving the loss of their children that died in this fire. A woman told us that she was in the nursery opposite because her sister-in-law had just given birth. She said that it was around 6 o'clock in the morning when they suddenly heard shouts. And initially she said they thought that maybe someone had died, there was an emergency, and then they saw the smoke. At that point, they were able to grab the baby and run out of the hospital as quickly as possible. They also said that there were quite a lot of other mothers that were awake at that time, and they were able to escape too because they were awake. She was really quite fearful about what might have happened if more people had been sleeping at that point. Now, there's real shock here that something like this could happen.
9: Rescue operations are underway on both sides of the China-Nepal border after a devastating flash flood swept away homes and villages in northern Nepal and triggered mudslides in Tibet. Major casualties are feared, Mashiri Azadeh reports.
11: The flood tore through homes and infrastructure on Wednesday morning in Rasua, north of the capital Kathmandu and near the border with Tibet. The Prime Minister has held an emergency meeting and is coordinating with the Red Cross. While some people have been rescued in the area, police say they have lost contact with dozens of their own officers. Officials believe melting snow in the Bhotekosi River, which flows from Tibet to Nepal, likely triggered the flood. Several districts downstream are now on high alert as officials and emergency teams try to understand the scale of the disaster.
9: Azadeh Mashiri with that report. China's Narcotics Control Commission has warned a growing number of teenagers are misusing prescription drugs to deal with exam pressure. Students are buying non-regulated substances online to cope with grueling study hours and a strict elimination system. Laura Bickers in Beijing.
12: Amongst the chat rooms that we've seen and the people we've spoken to, the one word that they keep coming up with is pressure. The pressure of exams, the pressure from parents and the pressure from society to succeed. So there are a number of factors that is unique to China. First of all, the one child policy. Up until 2016, families in this country were only allowed to have one child, which means their entire hope, economic and social hope, is on the shoulders of one person. Secondly, when it comes to academic pressure, China really does have one of the toughest exams in the world.
9: Oil prices continue to fall as hopes rise that the Strait of Hormuz could reopen. Crude oil's tumbled more than 8% this week to well below $90 a barrel as Tehran and Oman have resumed talks on how to manage traffic through the strategic waterway. World News from the BBC.
13: Wednesday morning, this is Radio Gibraltar. I'm Lucinda. Thanks for tuning in today. How's it treating you? Coming up for you soon, let's take a look at films on at the cinema, as well as play something new from Sienna Spiro, a bit of Neo and Taylor Swift, plus this. It's Upbeat and Duncey. Turn it up.

Taylor Swift. You're listening to Radio Gibraltar. What's on at the cinema at the moment? A few pretty much something for everybody, I think. A wide range of different kind of films. The Paw Patrol Dino movie is still on. That's a U for the kids. It's at 4:30. And at 5:30, Spider-Man Brand New Day is still showing as well. Everyone's forgotten Peter Parker, it would seem. A 12A certificate if you haven't been long to see it yet. Maybe you want to. Three newish ones for you. 6:45. The End of Oak Street, a cosmic event involving a family survival. That's a 12A. And at 8:30, something that looks quite terrifying and mentions a realm of lost souls and evil demons. It's a 15 certificate called Insidious, Out of the Further. The last film of the night is at 9 and sounds, well, they actually bill it as a bonkers, star-studded disaster comedy. I like it already. I think this is right up my street. It's called Stop That Train, on at 9. All of those films showing at leisure cinemas if you want to call by and grab your popcorn and enjoy.

0: The latest from Sienna Spyro playing on Radio Gibraltar. More great tunes on the way for you soon, by the way. As well as taking a little look about things happening around the rock. Got Mae Stevens, Olivia Rodrigo, and a classic from Madonna, but which of her back catalogue is playing for you soon? Radio
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Well, as we creep ever closer to September, we cannot deny that summer is in its final phases, isn't it? And with that in mind, it's our last Beach Wednesday here at Radio Gibraltar, where the show between 1 and 2 has been taken out every Wednesday to the beach live to find out your views. What are the issues there? What are the highlights? What do you want to feedback on? And if you've seen the interactive map, I say it's interactive, it's not. There's a map. And we've been going around sort of anti-clockwise. We started at Eastern Beach on the 1st of July, which, oh my goodness, already feels like quite some time ago. And we've worked our way around La Caleta, Sandy Bay, Little Bay, Europa Pool, Camp Bay as well, and the Gasser Pavilion. So it's the final one. We're stopping by at little tiny Western Beach today between 1 and 2. It's Ian Trio Clarence with the show for you. If you're going to be around the area, if you are planning your day, or you've got particular views on Western Beach, we want to hear them. It's the usual contact details here at Radio Gibraltar. 200 66 200, if you want to send us a voice message or on WhatsApp. Or get in touch on email, studio@radiogibraltar.gi. Between 1 and 2 then, Gibraltar Today, out live at Western Beach. Right now, this is Mae Stevens. It's called Blue.

0: What a talent. It's Olivia Rodrigo. She does some great videos as well. That's called Drop Dead. You're listening to Radio Gibraltar, where I need to let you know about one of the easiest ways you could get involved with winning tickets to see Mel and Diesel in Malaga on the 13th of November, plus official Mel and Diesel merchandise and a £50 Eroski voucher. That is an epic prize package, and it's really easy to get involved. We'll be announcing a winner on Tuesday after the bank holiday weekend. All you need to do is just use your ears, pretty much. That's it. So listen in to our coverage of the fair, right? The fair playlist. We're playing all the music there for you this week. And it doesn't matter if you're at the fair or listening at home or in the car or out and about. It doesn't matter. But as soon as you hear the Mel and Diesel song Gritar come on... you should be reaching for your phone. And sending a message to us here at Radio Gibraltar, 266 200 on WhatsApp. But even better, if you send us a voice clip or a video clip of yourself as well, by the way, going to a draw, because that's how you might get selected to go along and see Mel and Diesel official merchandise and the £50 Eroski voucher. Do listen out for it. Not to show off, but I've heard it every night when I've been at home, okay? And I can't enter, but you can. So good luck with that. 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

Freya Ridings on Radio Gibraltar. It's called Weekends. Around this time yesterday, I think we were talking about the humanoid robot games that were happening in Beijing, and I promise you won't go on about it anymore after today. I've just seen another one of these sporting events that these humanoid robots have been doing. Humanoid robots? Anyway, we touched on some of the ones yesterday. We speculated as to, can they do swimming, though? We assumed probably not. The running and the being stretchered off, and they do sort of malfunction a bit, don't they? The latest one that's being examined is the cheerleading. There was a cheerleading segment of around 20, a troop of 20 robots all there going through the motions, except about four of them didn't nail the landing when they had to do a bit of a backflip with the pom-poms. They're there with pom-poms. So four malfunctioned, but one had to be restrained. And one, and this is my favourite part, okay, one went rogue. And while the rest of the cheerleading troop stopped and finished the routine, the one started doing breakdancing. Full-on breakdancing. That robot is my favourite robot. And that's quite enough for that. We're not touching on that again, OK? But I do recommend you check out the video.

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9: From the GBC newsroom at 12, the bumper cars attraction at the fair will reopen tonight only if an inspection this morning has declared it safe. The ride was closed yesterday after 10 teenagers were taken to hospital following health and safety concerns. Anyone experiencing red or teary eyes after using the ride should go to A&E for an assessment. The RGP says three men suspected to be undocumented migrants on the 16th of August near the border by Kingsway Tunnel were subsequently returned to Spain at the time. No further investigative action was required after their documentation was checked and verified. And the Gibraltar women's backgammon team has reached the World Championship semi-final. It's the first time that any Gibraltar backgammon team has reached the knockout stages of the tournament. A huge good luck to them. Your weather after a little high cloud around starting the morning, quickly clearing to leave another bright and sunny afternoon. Highs of 29. That's the latest. I'm Stefan Borge.
10: BBC News with Moira Alderson. At least 14 newborn babies have been killed in a fire at one of Pakistan's main state-run hospitals. Officials say the fire broke out on the neonatal ward of the Pakistan Institute of Medical Sciences in Islamabad. Footage showed rescue workers using ladders to try to access the ward on the third floor. One newborn is said to have survived. A spokesperson for the hospital said the blaze started in an air conditioning unit and quickly spread to oxygen connections. The newborns were on oxygen or in incubators. Pakistan's prime minister has ordered a full inquiry. This mother lost her baby, who was in intensive care.
11: I have a three-year-old son. How can they say that all the children were burnt when none of them were burnt? They say we have to save the adults first. We saved them. Why were they saving the adults? They could have got out on foot. Why didn't they save the children first? Why was the children's ward locked? And after 2 hours, the rescue team arrived. And after 4 hours, the police came. Why?
10: Chinese state media says a mudslide triggered by flooding from Nepal has caused major casualties in Tibet. So far, 8 people are confirmed to have been killed. Our China correspondent Laura Bicker has this report.
12: Search and rescue operations are underway on both sides of the China-Nepal border after a mudslide hit the region. President Xi said this was a critical time for flood prevention after weeks of heavy rain. Guirong County in Tibet is the main crossing point for tourists and traffic. Police in Nepal also anticipate what they described as huge-scale losses and posted video footage which appears to show floodwater crashing through villages. Roads, communication and power in the region have been disrupted and the main road to Kathmandu is closed.
10: China's Narcotics Control Commission has warned that a growing number of teenagers are misusing prescription drugs to deal with exam pressure. Students are buying non-regulated substances online to cope with grueling study hours, a sense of isolation and a strict elimination system. Experts told the BBC the issue highlights the severe psychological toll of a highly competitive education system where children often carry the weight of their family's social and economic expectations. Oil prices continue to fall as hopes rise that the Strait of Hormuz could reopen. Crude oil has tumbled more than 8% this week to well below $90 a barrel as Tehran and Oman have resumed talks on how to manage traffic through the strategic waterway. The Omani Foreign Ministry said a temporary shipping corridor could be announced soon. At least 50 children have been killed in an outbreak of diphtheria in northwest Nigeria. Officials in Kano State say the disease has spread to six local government areas. They've urged local authorities to deploy more health workers and implement emergency measures in areas most at risk. Diphtheria is a highly contagious bacterial infection. BBC News.
13: 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If you've ever had to move house, you'll know it's really, really hard work. Can you imagine literally moving your house, though, brick by brick, how long that would take? We're touching on a story from Japan about just that, as well as playing you Alex Warren's latest, some classic Mariah Carey, and this.

On Radio Gibraltar, there's a story about a house move in Japan, except it's not a house, and it's an entire castle. It's been relocated. The actual castle itself has been shifted from one location to another. I'm not quite sure of the reasons why. That wasn't clear from the story here. But the castle is 216 years old. It weighs a whopping 360 tons. And they used an ancient technique called hikiya. I may be pronouncing that wrong, but we'll never know. So 1,800 people used ropes and rollers, and there's footage of this, of them all going heave like that with the ropes. I mean, you can't tell that the castle is moving. It's big, okay, but allegedly it's moved. Now, admittedly as well, in this story, they don't say how far it was pulled on ropes and rollers. I mean, if it's 5 centimetres, it's a bit less impressive, isn't it? But it's quite a unique way of doing things. I have so many questions about foundations and safety, but not too many. You're not going to worry too much about this. But isn't that just the dream? If you've got to move house, it's got to be one of the most difficult things to do, isn't it? Boxing everything up, the cleaning, the sorting, and just the logistics. Imagine that. You rope in 1,800 people, a few ropes and rollers, and bang, you've moved. Perfect. I think we could learn a lot from this hikiya technique.

It's Take That. You're listening to Radio Gibraltar. It's only 2 days to go until we announce a winner of a pair of tickets to the Gibraltar Music Festival. Your way of getting involved, you still have chance, by the way, if you want to get involved with this. It's on the evening show. If you want to listen in from 5:30, it's quite straightforward. Let me just tell you, I don't think this is the hardest thing in the world to get involved with. Andrew is giving you the chance to work out an artist. Gives you a couple of clues, got a little helper giving you some clues. And as I said, don't think we've made this too tricky. So if you want to get involved with that, a winner is going to be picked on the Friday evening show. As the music festival's official media partners, we're very proud to be able to give away these tickets. As listening from 5:30 tonight and tomorrow, good luck. I'm playing you the script after Zara Larsson now.

0: It's The Script. Previous music festival visitors to The Rock, actually. Were you around? Did you see them? And they came to The Rock some years back. Coming up in the next half hour, we'll touch on some of the stories trending online. And, well, we've got to play a bit of Dolly Parton, I think, today, haven't we? So, great track from her to play in a while. As well as Somba's latest, The Killers and Lola Young, all on the way.
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2: On Gibraltar today, we'll be broadcasting live from Weston Beach for our very last Beach Wednesday of the year. We'll be joined by Minister for the Environment, John Cortes, as we look back at the summer season. We've been hearing your concerns and comments about Gibraltar's swimming spots over the past 2 months. Today, we'll get a chance to hear what the government has to say about these issues. I'll also be joined by meteorologist Cara Gold from the Met Office. She'll be sharing some insight into the weather we've had this summer. And of course, we'll be hearing from the Weston Beach regulars. Be sure to come by and say hello if you are in the area, or get in touch with us if you have anything you'd like to share. 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That's coming up on Gibraltar Today between 1 and 2pm with me, Ian Triai-Clarence.
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Do you know who I think would do a fantastic version of that local group? I'm talking about Waves. I reckon those guys with their voices could do a great rendition of Somber's My Body Isn't Ready. There you go. I've called it. I've said it. That's my my desire to get that heard. I mention that because Waves are actually performing at the Family Pavilion tonight. So each night there's live entertainment from 8:45. Stylos also there. You've got some flamenco dancing going on. So all sorts happening at the Family Pavilion. If you see Waves, tell them I've said they've got to cover Somber, okay? Because I won't be able to make it. But also don't forget you can catch Fun at the Fair on GBC TV, where we take you for half an hour on a couple of the rides and catch up with various people who are attending. So if you're going along, look out for us there as well. Otherwise, on GBC TV tonight, you can catch that Fun at the Fair after 9. Right now, it's The Killers. This is Mr. Brightside.

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1: I want to dance by water beneath the Mexican sky. Drink some margaritas.

Lola Young on Radio Gibraltar Wednesday afternoon. 26th of August today. And around this time each day we have a little look at some of the stories that have been trending online, one bigger than others, as you might expect today. But kicking off with Ofgem's energy price cap, that's risen by 4%. Will rise by 4% from October. Meanwhile, the CEO of Instagram is taking the stand in the Meta trial. Former England footballer Raheem Sterling has been charged with dangerous driving after a car crash. Meanwhile, in the UK, the Met Office are issuing yellow weather alerts. Guess what for now? Nuh-uh, they've had enough heat waves. It's time for the thunderstorms and the heavy rain, on the back of droughts as well, too.

area next year. It's emerged that the government there has allocated 20 million euros in funding ready for hosting. And of course, the biggest story, the very sad news last night, where Dolly Parton's family confirmed on her Facebook page, actually, that she sadly passed away at the age of 80. It's emerged now that that's due to a brief cancer battle. Many people noting how she took control of that announcement. It didn't come from news outlets. It came directly from her own family and her own social media, which is pretty unusual these days, I suppose. And there's tributes from all walks of life, all industries, of course, across music, but politics too. Many people only have good things to say about Dolly Parton. There's been tributes to her Hollywood star, flags at half mast. It's emerged that she sent a letter to the rapper Eminem back in 2022 when they were both inducted into the Rock and Roll Hall of Fame. A really lovely letter that he's made public. The Rags to Rhinestone story, just so much focus on what a musical icon, celebrating her career, her legacy as well. And there's emerged as well an extensive list of her anonymous charity donations over the years. So many people celebrating Dolly Parton today. Sad passing of Dolly Parton not long after Bonnie Tyler either. And there's expected to be a small private funeral being planned. It's Jolene now on Radio Gibraltar with the late Dolly Parton.

1973, being remembered so fondly globally today, the late Dolly Parton. It's Jolene on Radio Gibraltar. She did I Will Always Love You, didn't she, before Whitney Houston got hold of it. That's an amazing version as well. Stay with us. We're taking you off to the beach next between 1 and 2. Well, Ian Trier Clarence is for Gibraltar today. If you'd like to get in touch with your views on Western Beach, that's where we're off to. See you tomorrow. Stay.

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6: From the GBC newsroom at 1, the bumper cars attraction at the fair has been temporarily closed after 10 teenagers were referred to the hospital for treatment in the past 48 hours. The Ministry of Culture says this follows an incident involving small fragments that have been embedded in their eyes. It says the health and safety of the public remains their priority. The RGP has clarified reports of two incidents involving people suspected to be undocumented migrants. It says officers dealt with three men on the 16th of August near the border by Kingsway Tunnel. Once their documentation was checked and verified, all three returned to Spain with no further investigative action required. And the Our Gibraltar annual exhibition has opened at the Fine Arts Gallery, where this year's winners have been announced. The Ministry of Culture Award went to Timothy Cumming with At Home in El Guari. The exhibition is open until Friday the 11th of September. Your weather, yeah, it's going to be another bright and sunny afternoon with a moderate to fresh westerly breeze, highs of 29. That's the latest. I'm Stefan Borge.
7: BBC News with Moira Alderson. The Nepal Tourism Board says nearly 400 travellers are out of contact after devastating floods swept through northern Nepal and triggered mudslides across the Chinese border in Tibet. Almost 300 of the missing are foreign nationals. Several people have been confirmed dead in Nepal, and there are reports of major casualties in Tibet. Here's our Global Affairs reporter, Ambarasan Ettharajan.
8: The number of those killed is likely to go up dramatically because the Nepalese government is still assessing what happened. One eyewitness was telling the news portal Online Khabar that it came all of a sudden and it was roaring down. It was like a huge explosion where it was bringing down boulders, mud and whatever was on its way. And the villagers were completely caught unawares.
7: At least 14 newborn babies have been killed in a fire at one of Pakistan's main state-run hospitals. A spokesman at the Pakistan Institute of Medical Sciences in Islamabad said the fire started in an air conditioning unit. The Prime Minister has suspended the Federal Health Secretary. Our Pakistan correspondent Caroline Davis has been at the hospital.
9: The federal minister who was down at the scene and spoke to media said that this spark had happened and had spread because there was oxygen pipes and oxygen cylinders in this particular unit in this ward. When I asked, could there not have been more checks to make sure that any sort of flammable material was nowhere near something that could potentially cause a spark, he said if you have some form of short-circuiting and there are these things nearby, that there's not much more that they could do, that they did the things that they could do. But of course, many of the families feel that there were many, many more measures that could have been put in place to have kept their very, very young baby safe.
7: China's Narcotics Control Commission has warned that a growing number of teenagers are misusing prescription drugs to deal with exam pressure. Students are buying non-regulated substances online to cope with grueling study hours and a strict elimination system. Laura Bicker is in Beijing.
10: Amongst the chat rooms that we've seen and the people we've spoken to, the one word that they keep coming up with is pressure. The pressure of exams, the pressure from parents, and the pressure from society to succeed. So there are a number of factors that is unique to China. First of all, the one-child policy. Up until 2016, families in this country were only allowed to have one child, which means their entire hope, economic and social hope, is on the shoulders of one person. Secondly, when it comes to academic pressure, China really does have one of the toughest exams in the world.
7: Oil prices continue to fall as hopes rise the Strait of Hormuz could reopen. Crude oil has dropped more than 8% this week to well below $90 a barrel as Tehran and Oman have resumed talks on how to manage traffic through the waterway. Oman's government said a temporary shipping corridor could be announced soon. World news from the BBC.
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11: Good afternoon. Welcome to Beach Wednesdays, coming to you live from Western Beach, the very last one of the season. I'm Ian Chua-Clarence, and over the next hour, we'll be hearing from Minister for the Environment, John Cortes. We'll also be talking to Kevin Salmon. He's the president of the Wing Foil Association that has a base right here in Western Beach. And I'll also have Cara Golden from the Met Office to look back at the summer, give us a few interesting facts and figures. So, Minister, thanks for coming in.
12: It's My pleasure. Lovely to be here.
11: Suitably westerly wind here at Western Beach. Now, before we get to questions on beaches and swimming spots, we had Dr. Keith Bensoussan on the programme last week. He was talking to us about the 50th anniversary of GONS. He spoke a bit about the young birdwatchers who first established the society way back in 1976, you being among them. What do you remember of that period?
12: Oh, I remember it well. We had a little group of birdwatchers in the school, and there was the late Mario Mosquera, Clive Finlayson, Charlie Perez, and myself. Ernest Garcia was a little bit older, and he used to take us out birdwatching. And we thought we'd get it together and form what was initially the Gibraltar Ethnological Group, part of a bigger Gibraltar society, which is defunct now. And then it became the Gibraltar Ethnological Society in 1976. That was the year I went to university. But it just made sense that there was so much wildlife in Gibraltar that we should organise ourselves. And 50 years later, it's still going strong, which is wonderful to remember. But there were good days then.
11: Something you must be quite proud of then. And very young men when you did it, though, so 17, 18.
12: I was in my teens. Officially, when the society was officially created, I was 19. But we started working on this when we were 15, 16. So, yeah, it's a kind of thing young people do. Obviously it gives me great pride that the society from a group of young school kids actually became what is now an internationally recognized organization and pretty influential in Gibraltar as well. So yeah, it's good that it's still going strong.
11: Fast forward 50 years, it's been a busier summer than usual, politically speaking, to say the least. The treaty dominating most of July, and now implementation and so on. With the treaty came a raft of new legislation, including environmental crime regulations, which bring a range of existing offences into a new criminal framework. This includes pollution, waste, water quality, so on. What do you think are going to be the biggest changes we see in practice in Gibraltar?
12: Well, to me as an environmentalist, the fact that the treaty obliges us to keep to EU standards and we actually go better than EU in some areas, it gives me great comfort. And I think it's good for Gibraltar and for Gibraltar's environment. It gives it perhaps a seriedad, no? Something a little bit more than we had before. This now supranational obligation to make sure that our environment is well managed. And there are lots of initiatives like the recent call for opinions on nature restoration and how we can improve our natural habitats. So I think it gives certainly those of us who care about the environment a lot of strength in taking our agenda forward.
11: Now to the matter at hand. We're coming to the end of the summer season. From your perspective, how has it gone?
12: I think it's been good. Certainly we've had fewer problems than we've had in previous years. For example, issues that we've had in the past of excessive dust on Eastern Beach, Catlin Bay, there's been much less. Some years we've had perhaps bits of metal turning up on our beaches, this has been much less. Even having to close Cam Bay Pool because people have pooped in it has happened more than one occasion. So in that respect, I think it's been much better, no? We always strive to have more and better. But I think the season has been good. People have enjoyed it. It's very hot this year. I think our lifeguards have done extraordinarily well, and we've had a lot of commendations about their work. So I think I'm happy. Always room for improvement. We have a few projects in hand, including one we've given some publicity to, which is the revamping of Little Bay, starting there and give it a different look, no? So there's always things to improve. But I think this year's beach season, it's not finished yet. It's almost finished. But I think it's been certainly better than many.
11: Okay, before we get to Western Beach, as you know, we go all around the rock all summer. We stop at each of the Gibraltar's beaches and pools, and we have had, I must say, very similar feedback in every spot we've gone to every Wednesday. People feel, not huge issues, but people feel that not enough is being done to maintain Gibraltar's pools and beaches. They feel they're a bit dilapidated, facilities out of order, tiles breaking off, doors off hinges, boilers not being fixed, and, you know, it's at the swimming pavilion, people are showing issues with broken flooring and so on. Why do you think this is?
12: Well, it's really complex. I can tell you that certainly my team in environment, and remember some of those issues are dealt with by the GSLA, and they work very hard as well. My team in environment works very, very hard, and there's a lot of pre-work that goes in preparing the season. And perhaps I can invite you now, next year, as the season approaches, to invite you to some of our meetings, and you can record them because you can see the intense work that goes into getting the beaches repaired. There's a lot of footfall, there's a lot of usage, so clearly things are going to get damaged. Sometimes they aren't reported to the proper channels, and people might put it on Facebook, but that isn't always monitored. So I would encourage people to report this kind of complaint directly to the people who can do something about it. I sometimes get private messages about things that are happening wrong in the beaches, no? Things that are damaged, things that aren't working, and I always send it to the team, and they're dealt with very, very quickly. So I think there may be some kind of disconnect between what people are seeing, how they're dealing with the complaints, because I make it a point that all complaints have to be dealt with right away.
11: We have also heard, it was going to be my next point, a fair number of people, I mean, when I say a fair number, four or five people across the beaches who say they've expressed their concerns through the email, thebeaches.environment@gibraltar.gov.gi, that the issues are not resolved and that they get no reply.
12: Well, I'm very, very sorry to hear that, and certainly we'll take it up with the team. If there's four or five, I'm sure there are lots more who have had replies. That shouldn't happen, and if it has happened, I apologise for the people concerned, and I would ask them to email me directly, because I will make sure that this is not acceptable. If we have problems, they have to be dealt with right away. That is the policy. That is what my team wants to do. If there are failings, okay, we'll take it on the chin and we'll deal with it. But any complaints, I'm very happy to receive personally.
11: Okay. Let's talk about Western Beach, where we are today. It's the place where water quality tends to be worse than in other spots around Gibraltar. So we know it's because of the geography of the area, the surrounding the bay sort of feeds into here, and the water gets funneled and turned around. We have had red flags this year because of the water quality. It's always something which people regularly comment on year in, year out. Is it just unavoidable because of where we are in relation to the bay?
12: Okay, so Western Beach water quality still, despite that red flag, I'll talk about that in a minute, has officially excellent water quality. And this is an accumulation of water quality results over the past few years. So under the EU definition, it qualifies as excellent. We have had the problems in the past, as we know, from sewage outflows just on the north side of the border, which is, 100, 150 metres from here. And we did get one incident this year where we had to put up the red flag. We don't know what exactly that incident was about. It could have been from across the border. It only was one incident. When the samples were taken a few days later, they were all clear. It could be anything. It could even be a group of seagulls defecating near where you'd collect the sample. I'm not saying, you know, I'm not brushing it off and blaming the seagulls. But any little incident could skew one result. So we're hoping it was an isolated incident. Clearly, the water quality has been sampled since then, and it's been fine. So I think we've probably got over the big issue that we had before with the outflow from the La Línea side of the border.
11: Okay, as I came into Western Beach today, I looked across and see a string of red buoys that have been installed across the water. I've just been chatting to a few of the people here. Some concerns because it might affect the usage of the area. Okay. The Victories come here when they're sailing, the windsurfers, the wing floss, the wind foil association comes here. What's happening over there?
12: Okay, so there has been a request for a beach concession to put in some, I believe what they're doing at the moment is some floating barbecue pods. The condition is that it does not negatively interfere with users of the beach. So with swimmers, with wind foil, or any of the other activities, I believe that the people behind it have had discussions with them, but clearly the condition is that it cannot negatively interfere with any of the current beach users. And if any of the current beach users find that it does interfere eventually when they're installed, then I would like to hear.
11: And just behind you, I'm not sure if they're in the shot, but we have some sand dunes. They're small, but they are sand dunes. They're the only ones in Gibraltar. Again, this conversation at times about perhaps expanding the beach, flattening it so as to give more space to the beachgoers coming here. Why can't we do that?
12: Okay, so they are the only sand dunes in Gibraltar. They are natural sand dunes formed by what the westerly wind is doing now, which blows and accumulates sand, which is held by vegetation. I'm not going to give anybody a geography lesson here. It is a habitat which in Gibraltar is unique to Western Beach. We've seen earlier, now I can see them from here, some sea daffodils, which are quite rare in Gibraltar. They only grow in sandy situations. I can see some star thistles as well, and in the spring there are other species here which make it an interesting wildlife habitat. People seem to still be able to enjoy the beach and enjoy having and respect having the sand dunes there. I've had very few requests, some, not very few requests, to expand the beach in this direction. But the reason is that it's an interesting wildlife habitat which contributes to our biodiversity.
11: I think this issue sort of reflects a lot of the issues that you'll have to deal with as Minister for the Environment. We'll talk about a few of those other issues around Gibraltar. How hard is it? Rather, it is hard to balance the environmental priorities with those, you know, environmental policies won't make money.
12: I mean,
11: so people will object. So we're going to talk now about the east side reclamation, about the west side reclamation, where people think that environmental priorities are being, you know, pushed aside to make other priorities more prominent.
12: It's interesting because there the criticism is, I don't accept it, that environmental responsibilities are being brushed aside. And here, you know, people are saying, let's forget our environmental responsibilities and let's do away with the sand dunes. Not everybody, I mean individuals, no? It's a very difficult balance. It is a balance, and you need to take it all into account. You need to look at the overall good of Gibraltar, the future of Gibraltar, the interests of the people of Gibraltar. I feel that we can balance the two. You can still enjoy Western Beach with the sand dunes here. We can still have a reclamation which will be recolonized by limpets and will eventually have a very positive and attractive urban area with green areas and so on. On the east side, we need to get rid of that horrible rubble mountain. But with all these things, apart from the balance, it's a question of patience, because always when you start making changes, when you start dealing with long-term things, there's going to be short-term inconvenience. And it's difficult for people to understand that, and I totally respect it. But somebody's got to take the decisions, and as long as you believe that what you're doing is for the good of Gibraltar, that's what keeps me going.
11: It's perhaps easier to justify these because, you know, we are giving homes or providing homes for future families and future generations of Gibraltarians. Another ongoing issue that has been churning around for the last 30, 40 years, Spanish fishermen using illegal fishing methods in Gibraltar waters. We do quite regularly hear complaints about what some fishermen see as a lack of action, a lack of concern, and some telling us that Gibraltar prefers to turn a blind eye to the environmental impact in order to avoid the issue escalating politically, which it has done in the past. Do you feel you have to balance those priorities as well?
12: One has to balance that as well. But I think we have seen in recent weeks that we have stepped up the way we have been dealing with it. There's been one particular fisherman from across the border
11: who is very vocal.
12: And you know, I don't want to make any personal comment, particularly because the gentleman in question has been a reporter for Process, and I don't want to interfere with any criminal investigation. But I think people will see that we will increasingly ensure that everybody is aware that Gibraltar waters are our jurisdiction and that we take its protection seriously. But again, I've got to be very careful what I say in public. It's something that I am very confident that we have done a lot to protect our marine life, and we can see it in a lot of different ways. And I think that the treaty will be very helpful in making everybody realize how serious Gibraltar, because it has to keep up to European standards, takes its environment, including its marine environment.
11: You have said that these fishermen have been reported for Process. It has happened in the past that they're sort of arrested and perhaps charged, perhaps not. But as far as I recall, I don't think that any have actually made it through to being prosecuted, to be found guilty.
12: I believe they have.
11: In Gibraltar?
12: I believe they have. I don't have all the details here, but I'm sure you can send a press question and we'll do the research.
11: I do think one that I recall was found guilty in absentia. He didn't actually come to Gibraltar.
12: I think at least one, and there have also been convictions and fines, if I remember correctly, for Spanish anglers taking tuna in Gibraltar waters, and that is not tolerated. So some years back there was at least one or possibly two cases. So it's not that nothing is done, but clearly the question of enforcement is also partly a police matter. The environment team doesn't have powers of arrest, but I can tell you that they're constantly out there reminding people that this is a marine protected area, and obviously often getting in the way. And I think, effectively, because of their challenging fishermen on a regular basis, it actually decreases the number of times they come over, because it's easier for them to fish off Estepona, because they don't have our people chasing them off. So it's a balance, but I am confident that we are heading in the right direction. I think we'll see things happening in the short coming future.
11: Another global long-term issue for Gibraltar has been that of pumping raw sewage into the sea. We haven't had a treatment plant. There are now, it seems, plans in place that we'll have an announcement tomorrow. I think is imminent. What are your thoughts there? What are your thoughts about being in line with European standards first time?
12: This has been really, really frustrating for me. I've explained many times the setbacks we've had, which have been completely, I'm not going to bore people by repeating them again, but they're completely out of control. Really frustrating. I have worked very hard in order to achieve it. We are finally now seeing progress. We are expecting work to start on the ground in mid-September, just a couple of weeks away, with the Enable Works package. Then it's going to go to full planning for that within the next few weeks. Then the full planning for the whole plant will come shortly after. So I think finally we are there. Very frustrating for me, something that hasn't kept me awake at night, because I sleep well because my conscience is clear, but it's certainly something that I am now very pleased to see finally getting going, and I can tell you that I push regularly. I have meetings every fortnight with the team that's working on the sewage plant, because I really, really have to deliver that for Gibraltar.
11: On the other side of the rock, the other big issue which has had people talking for a long time, the East Side Reclamation, East Side Project in general, sort of the works there, the dredging, the bringing of silt into the water, which is affecting the silt curtain, which seemed to be overpowered by the amount of silt that was making it through. Again, we're talking about the balance between a project that needs to go forward and environmental priorities. What are your thoughts when you're hearing and you're seeing that silt pour through, which will be having a negative impact on the environment there.
12: Okay, let me just say that dredging is very, very limited and only where caissons are going to go. This, the material isn't going to be dredged from the seabed. That was made very clear because that would have a negative environmental impact that we would not tolerate. So silt curtains, I can tell you that the Department of the Environment is there virtually on a daily basis and has actually stopped the works on several occasions. I couldn't tell you exactly how many times.
11: Are we talking two or three or eight or nine?
12: Possibly more than that.
11: Okay.
12: Certainly more at the beginning of the operation until they refined their methodology. I think the methodology has improved. The intervention has had to be less in more recent weeks because I think it has improved. But clearly it is a balance. The work has to progress. We want it completed as soon as possible so that the inconvenience will decrease, so that the rubble mountain will go. But we are on top of it, and we are not very popular with the contractors because they get regular phone calls from my department.
11: Not very popular, unfortunately, with the Galetenos either, who think that they haven't been listened to, and who think that perhaps that not enough has been done in terms of the... Because an environmental impact assessment has been done for the works, but from what I understand, I might not have the full picture, there hasn't been an assessment made of the impact of the arm of the pier on the insides of the water, inside by the Galetenos.
12: Okay, that work has been done on that, and certainly there will be flowing through the area, because the one of the northern arm will have a gap in it. It'll be a bridge, so that water will flow. A lot of work has been done on this. I don't think all the Galetenos are against it. I mean, some of them are concerned. I made it very clear that I would not support an arm extending even more than what is proposed now. And in fact, I've made it very clear that part of the end of the arm couldn't be a full-blown wharf, so to speak, but had to be revetment at just above sea level, so it would not be imposing visibly from the shore. Mm. So all these things we've worked on.
11: Environmentally rather than the aesthetics. So you're saying that there's going to be...
12: No, the aesthetics as well. If you have an arm which is just revetment rocks, which are barely above the surface of the sea, then clearly visually you're not seeing a wall in front of you. So that is another thing that certainly in my contribution to the Planning Commission I have insisted on, and certainly that's what the plans that I've seen reflect. Again, people will clearly be concerned until it's finished. I think Galetenos don't want the rubble mountain. I've had a lot of pressure from them in the past to get it removed. Yeah. That is going to go. I think when the project is completed, it will tidy up the area. It will add a lot of amenities to the Catalan Bay area. So the long-term result, I think people will look back and say, look, actually, it isn't that bad. Actually, the certainly much better than a rubble mountain with things we've had in the past of dust flying and so on. But we have to get to it. And in order to get to it, we have to carry out works. But as I said before, we are very much on top, and on a number of occasions, works have been stopped until they've upped their game. And I'm not particularly popular with the contractors either.
11: Damned if you do, damned if you don't.
12: Absolutely. But that's the name of the game.
11: It's interesting what you said there. It's not something I'd heard personally. The arm that will be sort of running parallel to the beach will have gaps in it.
12: The one that's running at right angles to Eastern Beach will actually be a bridge, so they'll have to cut away once it's completed so that the water will flow.
11: So you're hoping this will mitigate the lack of circulation that Galetenos are anticipating?
12: One of the mitigating requirements of the project.
11: Another thing that I've heard in conversation with the people from Galeta, if the issue does become such that they are dealing with debris, they are dealing with waste build-up, they are dealing with maybe runoff from the... Because another thing they worry about is that if there are yachts, if there are large yachts coming, there will be spillages, that they'll be dealing with the consequences of that. Will the government be able to assist them in that respect if it's not a government area?
12: Yeah, absolutely. I think there's a couple of things here. Remember, it's not for me to defend the project or the way they carry out the project. Mm. That is a private company doing it. What I am saying
11: is... you have to hold them accountable to certain
12: standards.
11: That
12: we are actually holding them them accountable. So I'm not defending it. I'm just saying that my department is certainly holding them accountable. I absolutely agree. The running of any marina there, and the marina is much reduced thanks to pressure from our department than they originally proposed. I must say that as well. And they have to run it as an exemplary marina, and there are exemplary marinas around the world, and we've done a bit of research on this. And clearly the government will be totally on the side of the people from Catalan Bay and the users of Catalan Bay in ensuring that that is the case. I've held meetings with marina management in the past. I will do that again. And I will be very, very firm as to where they have to run it. We cannot have any lapse in the environmental governance of that area.
11: Minister for the Environment, John Cortes, thanks very much for joining me. Just before you go, how's your summer gone? On a personal note, have you had time to relax?
12: Well, my only real break has been a week and a bit with my daughter in Wales, because she lives there, and that was nice. I went over there with my grandchildren as well. But, you know, in my job, you don't really get a summer break. This is probably the most beach I've had all summer. And it's great to be here. But you know, with WhatsApps and emails, you're working all the time, which is fine. It's a job I do. I really care for Gibraltar, and I do my best. It's not easy, as you have rightly said. Question of finding the balance and looking long-term. And I'm confident that, you know, I work hard, and I hope that some things I actually get right. But, you know, bring on the autumn, bring on the coming year. Lots of exciting things happening, and we'll see how it goes.
11: Thanks very much for coming in. Enjoy the rest of the day. This is Gibraltar Today, and we'll be back after the 1:30 bulletin.
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6: It's 1:30, I'm Stefan Borge. The bumper cars attraction at the fair has been temporarily closed after 10 teenagers were referred to the hospital for treatment. The Ministry of Culture says this follows an incident involving small fragments that had become embedded in their eyes. It says a full inspection of the attraction was going to be carried out earlier this morning. The bumper cars will only reopen once the necessary inspection has been completed and the attraction is deemed safe to operate. Anyone who has used the cars and is experiencing red or teary eyes is advised to go to A&E for an assessment. Otherwise, this could result in further damage to the eye. Cultural Services CEO Seamus Byrne said safety was paramount.
19: Our four inspectors, structural, electrical, mechanical and general health and safety, come to the site nearly every day whilst they're setting up, And then from there, on the day, actual day prior to the opening of the fair, all four engineers, together with the an engineer from the Colegio de Huelva, come and do the final inspections. We pass the inspection with flying colors. I don't have any reports from Spain that it has happened prior to today's incident, but of course we take everything to British standards, and health and safety is a priority.
6: The Royal Gibraltar Police has clarified reports of two incidents involving people suspected to be undocumented migrants. It says officers dealt with three men on the 16th of August near the border by Kingsway Tunnel. Once their documentation was checked and verified, all three returned to Spain with no further investigative action required. The RGP also confirmed responding to a maritime distress call involving people in a dinghy near a tanker anchored in the bay on the same day. However, it says they were in Spanish waters and were processed by Spanish authorities. The RGP has not confirmed whether either incidents involved undocumented migrants. Civil service sick leave is increasing, with the government pointing to a range of factors including mental health, workload pressures and the lasting effects of the pandemic. The average sickness rate rose from 3.3% in 2022 to 3.5% in 2023, 3.6% in 2024, remaining at 3.6% in 2025. In response to the trend, work is underway to strengthen staff support systems and promote earlier intervention. Initiatives include improving manager awareness and training, as well as fostering healthier working environments across the public service. Katie Docker has more details.
20: In response to GBC questions, the government says 4 years of data is not enough to establish a definitive long-term trend, but acknowledges sickness absence has increased. It says there is no single explanation, with factors including professional and personal pressures, financial and family stresses, greater awareness of mental health, and the lasting effects of COVID. A spokesperson told GBC the increase in sick leave is being seen internationally, particularly in long-term absences. The government says management practices, workplace culture and staffing levels are routinely assessed, with a focus on prevention, early intervention and support. It acknowledges absences can have operational and financial consequences, including extra workloads, overtime and temporary cover. Further measures are being introduced through the People Strategy 2026 to 2029, including staff surveys, enhanced wellbeing reporting, clearer escalation procedures and more support for managers. The government says it cannot publish sick leave rates by department because Gibraltar's small workforce could risk identifying individual employees.
6: The Our Gibraltar annual exhibition has opened at the Fine Arts Gallery, where this year's winners have been announced. The Ministry of Culture award went to Timothy Cumming with At Home in El Guadi.
21: It's as simple as my family and I go to the Guadi quite often in the summer months, and these three ladies are there every year, very close to where we sit. And it was just a question of asking them very nicely, would you mind if I take a photograph? And they obviously said yes.
6: The Our Gibraltar Art Award went to Anna Ladin with Tarek's Mountain, and Stephen Cumming picked up the Top Photography Award with Gibraltar Against the Odds. The exhibition is open until Friday, the 11th of September. The Gibraltar women's backgammon team has reached the World Championship semi-final in London. They topped their eight-team group above USA and Germany with six victories from seven matches. It's the first time that any Gibraltar backgammon team has reached the knockout stages of the tournament, and they're currently playing against Iran. We wish them all the best. And in this week's lottery draw, first prize of £100,000 went to ticket number 17,003. That's 17003. Second prize of £10,000 went to ticket number 5,679. 05679. And £5,000 went to the holder of ticket number 7560. 07560. Congratulations to the winners. And that's the latest. More online at gbc.gi.
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6: Well, another bright and sunny afternoon with a moderate to fresh westerly breeze, looking at highs of 29. This evening, a bright start in crumbing, becoming even increasingly cloudy overnight, with the risk of an isolated shower towards the end of the night as well. Gentle westerly breeze, lows of 20. It's 28 at the moment. Looking at the beaches, yellow flags all round. Bathing is allowed.
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11: And welcome back. You're watching and listening to Beach Wednesday's Gibraltar Today, coming to you live from Weston Beach. I'm joined now by President of the Wing Foil Association. I got it right. Kevin
25: got right.
11: Salmon. we're here, just mentioned que estamos de Poniente Fuerte.
25: Si.
11: This is why this is the home of Wing Foil in Gibraltar. This is exactly what you want, isn't it?
25: Exactly. This is one of the windiest beaches, if not the windiest beach in Gibraltar. So this is quite a normal day.
11: A good day for you guys. Not great for us where we're here broadcasting
25: live. No, not for the beachgoers, no. As you can see, there's not many people on the beach at the moment, and that's a classic sign that it's windy.
11: Yeah. So for those who haven't, who aren't aware what Wing Foil is and who might have seen what looks like, it just kind of looked like AI. We're now in the era of AI because you just kind of float across the top of the water.
25: Exactly.
11: It doesn't seem to make sense for some of that. You know, physics is not making sense here. So what exactly is wing foiling?
25: Well, I call it a bit of an anti-gravity sport because it is. It's working on the principle that there is a wing underneath the water, and another wing that propels it all in the air. So you're basically a pilot that flies between two wings. So it's a bit of a biplane that works in two different elements.
11: We have just seen that there is a wing foil. That's a wing foil out there as well. At the moment,
25: yes,
11: I think I caught sight of one just before we came live.
25: Yeah, that's it. That's one of our members, Michael. He's a very good sailor.
11: Have you been out today?
25: No, I haven't. I'm recovering from a little bit of a cold, hence the gruff voice, definitely. So I'm contemplating going out now that I feel it a bit better. But
11: and the wind's up.
25: Yeah.
11: Hey, we also got windsurfers around here, don't we? Because this is the best spot to do it, because you can't really do it out on the east side, or perhaps not safely.
25: No. We've got a lot of offshore winds in Eastern Beach, and you've also got wavy conditions when it's wavy. A lot of windsurfers come down, a lot of sailors. Mm. We have the Victories that they race in the basin. And there's a lot of sailing activity here.
11: I was going to mention, so you do have the protection of being inside the bay, so that it's not going to be as choppy as it often gets outside.
25: Exactly,
11: it's
25: a flat, safe area to be able to do the sports that we do.
11: I mentioned to Minister Cortes, who we spoke to just before the break, as I was coming into Weston Beach, that line of red buoys did catch my eye. Mm-hmm. I've heard sort of anecdotally there are plans to bring barbecue boats, something of that sort.
25: Yes, the boys are there, I believe, to enclose the barbecue boats so they don't sort of go all over the place, basically. It's a safety feature, too, to keep the kids away from the area that's going to be used for the barbecue boats. So I think it's a positive thing that they're you know, taking safety into account. And they've just put the boys there, and they're sort of planning how it's going to be placed. So at the moment it's just a big line, but eventually they'll have an enclosed area out of it.
3: Okay.
25: So it won't
3: did cross my mind as I came in, just because, as you say, you often see the sailing school come here. We often see the Victories, the small boats zipping about inside the bay. And I just wondered how that was going to be affected by the buoy before I knew what it was. Are you in contact with the developers? Or are you sort of representing your sport and your position to make sure that it's not going to impinge on the wind foilers, on the wind surfers?
25: No.
3: So
25: they're in contact with us, and they're... You know, they're listening to our input and any modifications that need to take place to the positioning of the enclosure is being looked at and it's been planned. So it's all very positive. I think that it's something that is going to benefit the area in the long run, and it's something that's needed in Gibraltar, you know, to be able to attract tourism and just have the area as something, you know, that we can all use.
3: Hopefully without impinging on those who already use the area as it is. So has it been a good summer for windfoiling?
25: Oh, the summer's been amazing. We've had a lot of southerly winds due to the Kalima, and that creates a lot of thermal wind. So that's ideal conditions for us. And we've had a lot of ponientes too, which are not very nice for the bathers, but it's been absolutely epic for us.
3: Yeah. How many of you, I mean, regulars out there, how many people that are wingfoiling on a regular in Gibraltar?
25: About 30.
3: Okay.
25: We've got about 70 in the association.
3: Any new recruits this year?
25: Oh, God, yeah. Every year we get about 10 new.
3: We saw, I'm not sure if it was that recent, I was just looking at Alex Trinidad, no, is a member of the association. I was looking through, has there been a recent competition? Was there a race nearby?
25: Yes, we had our first official race.
3: Was it the first one? Okay, how did that go?
25: Oh, it was excellent. It was really, really, the atmosphere, the actual competitors, they were electric, you know, being able to compete in our sport out there. And, it was great to see that we achieved that goal that we wanted to achieve, to create an official event.
3: I'm not sure we were aware of it at GBC, so next one, please do get in touch so we can come down and cover it. Kevin Salmon, President of the Gibraltar Windfall Association, thanks very much for coming in. Enjoy the rest of the day. If you do go out there, si no te refría.
25: No vea la boca de la seca que la tenía. La boca con el poniente.
3: Right, so we're coming to the end of the meteorological summer, which runs from the 1st of June to the 31st of August. This summer we've had a number of local heat alerts and extreme weather across much of Central Europe, some of that ongoing. Many looking forward to the autumn for a bit of relief from the high temperatures and the blistering sun. I'm joined now by Cara Gold from the Met Office. Hopefully you're going to give us some insight into, well, some facts and figures from the summer and what we have to look forward to. Firstly, let's look back. We've all experienced the heat this summer, as always. Has there been anything particularly unusual that stood out to you about the summer?
4: I suppose this summer our highest temperature, well, it was in July, and it was 34.9. So nothing like record-breaking or anything like that, but it was sort of a bit warmer. And overall this summer we've had sort of temperatures warmer than the long-term average for the summer. So that's mainly been due to sort of our warmer evenings we've had. And that's sort of just now starting to trend down and starting to get a bit cooler. So on about the night of the 11th of August, we saw our first time going below 20 degrees overnight. Since the start of June, we had a min of 19.1, I think it was.
3: I think for the first time I've heard someone say they were a bit chilly yesterday.
4: Yeah.
3: Which is, first time in 3 or 4 months we've heard that.
4: Had heat that long.
3: I think a lot of people have noticed or are more aware this year of just how much we're protected from those high temperatures, because when we're seeing the forest fires just across the bay and just a bit further inland, and we see the temperatures of 43, 44 degrees, and it shaves about, the, you know, the sea breeze and being so close to the Atlantic shaves off about 10 degrees from just about 20 kilometres away.
4: Yeah, the sea breeze definitely helps. Generally, sea breeze days is when we'll see your peak temperatures, but in general, they bring some of the warmer air over from Morocco, but it does, because we're that sort of sea-bound area, we do see that a bit cooler compared to like inland Spain and things like that.
3: Our last guest, Kevin, was just mentioning that we've had a lot of the galima this summer. Yeah. I've noticed it, parking my car on the street, so it does not stay clean for about more than two or three days. Get back, it's dusty every single time.
4: Yeah.
3: So is that unusual, or do we, sort of the normal amount that we've seen?
4: I think it's probably, in terms of winds, like direction changes has been sort of typically normal for this time, for August, and that there's not been a particular amount of more easterlies and more westerlies and bringing some stuff in. We've had a bit of dust from the south, but I think it's sort of just been sort of general for the average time of year.
3: Nothing like that, you know, the mad galima that we had when the sky turned orange and there was just dust everywhere. But I've felt, I don't know, anecdotally, it was a bit more persistent this year.
4: Okay.
3: Maybe I'm just paying more attention to the car and seeing the amount of dust on it.
4: Every year you remember, like, oh, it's definitely dusty.
3: So, talking about Gibraltar's microclimate, the weather has been very different across the rest of Europe. We have seen, and I think, record temperatures, sort of highest temperature in France recorded in June and July, the number of wildfires. So, again, what does this tell us about the temperatures more globally?
4: I suppose quite a few places have had sort of heat waves this summer. In terms of like long-term averages, sort of have to wait till the end of the year to see. You can just compare it at the moment to what the current long-term average is, but whether that'll have an impact onto sort of more global scale, and if it's changing anything, it takes a bit longer to sort of find out compared to more 30-year averages, just compared to like maybe the last couple.
3: Yeah, so I suppose we just need more data before we can give a more complete picture. Globally as well, maybe not, well, hopefully not affecting directly, certainly anyway, the El Niño is sort of hovering in the background. People are going to say that's going to be the worst one that we've seen in years. If you're not aware, so it's a weather system that sort of builds up in the Pacific and then has sort of devastating knock-on effects to both South and North America.
4: I suppose for like if you're just thinking about Gibraltar itself, and we're not really going to see too much of impacts with it in terms of generally even in Western Europe, not really going to see too much impacts with it. You might see, and typically El Niño brings a bit wetter conditions, but Gibraltar's got that many sort of storms coming through it. With, in general, sort of Western Europe have the storms, the low pressure systems through most of the winter. It'll just sort of be that was what we'll see for the next couple of months, I'd imagine.
3: And, well, it's the end of meteorological summer.
4: Yes.
3: Is that right? Yeah, Claire got that one for me earlier. So next week we go into meteorological autumn.
4: First of September.
3: What is the shift there? Can we expect a sort of, not a dramatic shift from one day to the next, but is it going to ease off? Our temperatures going to start easing off already?
4: Yeah.
3: Or maybe a couple more weeks into September?
4: Well, as I've said, sort of our temperatures are starting to ease off sort of overnight at the moment.
3: It was very, very warm yesterday, though.
4: Yeah.
3: Like, shockingly hot when I went outside. I was surprised. Today we're getting hit by the wind, but
4: yeah,
3: it's a bit
4: windier today. But then on Monday we saw one front come through, so I don't know if you noticed a shower on Monday. We're going to see another front come through tomorrow. Again, similar, it'll bring one or two showers coming through, so that is the start of sort of autumn coming, with the sort of low pressure centres in the front starting to make its way. But typically on average sort of September doesn't see too much more rain compared to sort of August and July that we've maybe seen. It's more into sort of later September, start of October, where we sort of maybe see a bit more of the rainier days coming through.
3: Yeah, and we can't go into too much detail. I know it's in the testing phase, but we mentioned last time the 14-day forecast that the Met Office has there been much take up? What's your first impressions of how it's going?
4: It's still in testing phase, so it's still feedback to be given. So if anyone does download it, they're more than welcome to hand in to submit any feedback, and it'll be submitted to the sort of testing team who are the ones rolling it out at the moment. But on a day-to-day basis, we don't really deal with it here in Gibraltar, or like have much say in how it goes and when they're sort of issuing it out fully. It'll be once it's finished all its tests.
3: Okay. I mean, it is interesting, and people sometimes get very upset when the weather forecast is wrong.
4: Yeah.
3: But then they get upset if it's not specific enough either. And it's hard to find that balance.
4: It's the balance. So it's more for like Gibraltar, it'd be the trends that we'd look to see, whether we're going to stay in a westerly, easterly, rather than those specific details on, say, temperatures and then cloud amounts and things like that. Those are maybe sort of more a couple of days out that we'll have a bit more detail in that. But because if any of those low pressure systems can just change it by so much, it'll just be any of those slight changes in that can have a big knock-on effect into Gibraltar's weather.
3: And we do sometimes, and we've mentioned it, it's Gibraltar has the, you know, the rock there that does contribute to the little microclimates that we have sometimes. Does that make it harder to predict in general? I feel like we've asked you this a couple of times already, but does it affect the short-term switches in weather that we can sometimes see in Gibraltar?
4: If it's a more variable day, it's harder, I'd say, just because you don't know if the wind might...

0: Whereabouts are you headed to?
1: Back Lossiemouth, and so North Scotland.
0: Okay, I was going to say, my geography of Scotland's not great.
1: Near Inverness.
0: I'm half Scottish myself, but still I couldn't have told you where that was. I think we went to Glasgow, more or less. Beyond
1: keep going.
0: That is, yeah.
1: Three hours up the road from there.
0: Near Aberdeen?
1: Yeah.
0: I'm in the right,
1: that
0: sort
1: area.
0: Of area. I'll take it.
1: Okay.
0: Cara Gold from the Met Office giving us some insight into the summer season. Thanks so much for joining us.
1: Thank you.
0: And coming up, we have some Western Beach regulars. We're just going to get you in position. So, Samantha?
2: Hello, yes.
0: Hello, and who have we got joining you, Samantha?
2: Lucia
0: and Samantha. Lucia, come in. Let's make sure you're getting heard by the microphone. Well, just a few days away from the end of summer. How do you feel about that? Are you going to miss it?
3: Definitely. Yeah.
0: Samantha, Western Beach, you're regular. Is this where you always come to the beach?
2: Most of the summer has been spent here at this beach. Yeah.
0: As we ask every week, why this beach? Why is this the place that you want to spend your summer day?
2: It's más tranquilo. Like, the weather's not normally as windy as today. Pero para los niños, they love this beach. I think it's the space, no? It's smaller, it's more compact. The paddle boards are ideal here. Lo pasan bomba ellos.
0: Are there a lot of regulars? Do you see the same people that you're on a near daily basis?
2: See, most of the time they are normally familiar faces. On
0: this
2: the weekends,
0: we
2: se llena más, pero.
0: Sí, claro. Pero this is what we hear when we've gone around Gibraltar. So, porque vamos a la playa, we go to the big ones, we go to the smaller ones. At every small place that we go to, it's like, well, it's a bit more like family, no? It's a bit close-knit. You get to know the people, you get to see the same friends every day. So have you got friends that you see here most days in the summer?
2: Yeah.
0: And what do you do? What does a perfect day at Western Beach look like for you? What's the first thing? You arrive at the beach, what's the first thing you do?
4: Go in the water, go on paddle boards, maybe I go on the pontoonas back there.
0: And what about the water? Is it warm here or cold? En la cuadra está muy frío.
4: It's
0: very cold on the other side. Is it a bit warmer here?
4: Yeah.
0: And what else do you do?
2: Look on the rocks, no?
4: On
2: look
4: the rocks,
2: for crabs.
4: Yeah.
0: What do you think about these sand dunes at the back? We were just hearing from the Minister for the Environment and he said, yeah, it's quite special. They're the only ones in Gibraltar. You've got some quite unique flowers. Do you see some bugs and stuff around there sometimes or you don't really explore around there?
4: Sometimes we see it.
2: Sometimes they group up and they go explore a little bit or they don't really take much notice of it. They're mostly on the other side.
0: Fair enough. It is quite a unique little place. We have had a comment from someone telling us that they could improve the area by making a children's park. This is something that we've heard in a few places around Gibraltar. Would you need a park, or do you think you're just happy with the beach as it is?
4: I'm happy.
0: You're happy with the beach. That's nice. There's enough place. It's tough to play with, isn't it? What about you? What's a perfect day at the beach for you? What's it look like? Nice and relaxed, or do you want to be involved in a few activities, or
2: no,
0: tranquila,
2: I like
0: said Lucy after play, and just relax?
2: The calmness of the beach when we're here, todo el mundo con los paddle boards, ¿verdad? Con literally we all have a paddle board to each family and we all go out together, ¿verdad? Nos amarramos ahí afuera.
0: That's quite nice.
2: That's
0: what about la playita? What are your thoughts on here? Do you eat sometimes here or do you bring your own food?
2: Now more regularly because they've started bringing a few more selection to the beach. It was closed at the start, so it was a bit disappointing.
0: See, they have refurbished it. They had the grand reopening early this summer.
2: It was disappointing at the beginning, pero está mejor ya.
0: We've heard, I think, that they're going to be open all year, so this could be a spot that you come to visit, Barcelona, or is end of the summer season, and they'll see you next year?
2: Probably. To be completely honest, yeah.
0: So have you always been someone that comes to Western Beach? Do you go to the other pools? Do you go to the beaches at all? Or some
2: We alternate between Western and Eastern.
0: Ah, both sides.
2: Yeah, on the east side, so for me it's more convenient that end. But the family likes to come here, so we prefer being with family and we'll come over, and sometimes we'll come on the boat, no amarramo, anclamo afuera, and then we'll come on the boat, spend some time at the beach, and then go out again.
0: Well, we've just heard plans. The Red Boys,
2: first
0: time I saw it. Well, apparently they only went up yesterday or the day before, so there are plans for barbecue boats.
2: See, I've heard.
0: What do you think about that? You feel like having a barbecue on a boat out there?
4: Have a barbecue on the beach.
2: But the beach is better on the rock.
0: No? Just have it back there. Have a swim, go out on your paddleboard and then come back and have it here. And what about the pools? Do you like the pools in Gibraltar or are you more of a beach girl?
4: I like the beach.
0: More of a beach, no?
2: Beach.
0: I think where the population split down the middle.
2: Beach.
0: El que no le gusta la playa, el que no le gusta la piscina. Some people like to get a bit sandy, come here, get the shoreline. Other people don't want to see the sand. Don't want to hassle, just going to go, have a picnic at the pool and head back home.
2: No, but that's lo bueno de aquí, ¿verdad? We go from here to the showers, to the car, home. No sand, no nothing, ¿verdad?
0: What about the beach attendants and the lifeguards? Have you had much interaction with them? Are there regulars here that you speak to at all?
2: Well, the lifeguards change quite frequently, no? I think.
4: Yeah.
2: Where

0: had to need any assistance from them.
1: You haven't. So, no. Thankfully, hopefully that continues.
0: No.
1: They've not been called to that. It's a good day when they're quiet. It's a good day when the lifeguards have nothing to do. What about the facilities? Because we've been going around and there have been some concerns from people saying that the, you know, la ducha no funciona, the boiler's broken, the, you know, la puerta no cierra, la luz no funciona, like it doesn't turn on. Any comments on the facilities here at Western Beach?
0: To be honest, the times that we've used it, well, it's been fine. The main concern now has been the parking. If that's like considered a facility.
1: This is something which I must forget.
0: Now,
1: I must admit I forgot to mention that to Minister Cortes we had on before. Yeah. Is that an issue? Because we've come in and we have seen that a majority of the cars parked there are Spanish.
0: Yeah.
1: I think there's more of a tendency for them to come in when they're commuting and just walk across. So is this an issue for you? Have you ever come here and not had a parking space?
0: Well, no, this has been the first time where I've actually come in and I've had to go round twice to look for parking at this time. And as you can see, there's hardly anyone at the beach. So I highly doubt those cars belong to people on the beach.
1: Yeah. Well, we're not having a situation. We've got two GBC cars there at the moment, so we'll make a few spaces. But as you've said, there's perhaps 15 people on the beach, and there are dozens and dozens of cars outside.
0: Yeah,
1: so is this something
0: being Spanish?
1: Are you aware of anything being done to deal with this issue or to solve it? Or any thoughts there?
0: No, I just think that obviously there's no one there to regulate, no, like the use of the parking. At the same time, we as beachgoers, we want to make the most of the free parking, no, and obviously through word of mouth, I'm assuming they've obviously caught on to that free parking sort of ventaja, no, that we have here.
1: Yeah. Well, Mr. Cortes has said that you can get in touch with him through the official beaches email. That is, however, all we've got time for today. Thanks very much, Samantha and Lucia. Enjoy the rest of the day. And that's all from Gibraltar today and the last of this summer's Beach Wednesdays. Thank you all for your contributions throughout the summer. Thank you for your comments and posts, your calls, your messages. Thanks for joining us at your favourite beaches and pools at The Rock. We'll be back next year with more of the same. Ben Lynch is next on Radio Gibraltar. Have a great afternoon.
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8: From the GBC Newsroom at 2. The bumper cars attraction at the fair will reopen tonight only if an inspection that took place this morning declares it safe. The ride was closed yesterday after 10 teenagers were taken to hospital following health and safety concerns. Anyone experiencing red or teary eyes after using the ride should go to A&E for an assessment. The RGP has clarified reports of two incidents involving people suspected to be undocumented migrants. It says officers dealt with three men on the 16th of August near the border by Kingsway Tunnel and that they subsequently returned to Spain. No further investigative action was required after their documentation was checked and verified. And civil service sick leave is increasing, with the government pointing to a range of factors, including mental health, workload pressures, and the lasting effects of the pandemic. In response to the trend, work is underway to strengthen staff support systems and promote earlier intervention. Your weather: there's a fresh westerly breeze, and it's currently 25 degrees. That's the latest. I'm Cathy Sanchez.
9: Good afternoon, Radio Gibraltar. I'm Ben. We got Benson Boone in a little bit. We're going to be taking a look at the difficult questions children ask, like what's a black hole and how did the world begin? We're also looking for your post-lunch pick-me-up track. Tell me what you had for lunch and what you want to hear. Right now, it's Jubal and Ocean House.

It's Benson Boone and Beautiful Things, Radio Gibraltar. Teddy Swims and his latest next. First, George has been in touch for today's post-lunch pick-me-up track. Says he's had a chicken and chorizo pasta bake with a little bit of garlic bread. And all he can think of doing now is having a siesta. But these numbers aren't going to input themselves. Can I have something energetic, please? Yes, of course you can. Here's LaRue and Bulletproof.

Teddy Swims and Break Up in Reverse, Radio Gibraltar. He's one of the best out there at the moment. He's fantastic. I love everything he does. Hi to Jennifer, who wanted to hear that this afternoon. Also says she had cauliflower cheese for lunch. Unpopular opinion, cauliflower cheese is rubbish. I'm not yucking your yum, Jennifer. I'm just saying, it's overrated. The only good bit of cauliflower cheese is the cheese. Prove me wrong. Tell me your argument for cauliflower cheese. I think if you just took away the cauliflower and had like grilled cheese, baked cheese on its own, you'd get just as much joy out of it. We'll be taking a look at the weird questions kids ask. I've been having a look at a few of them and I don't know the answers. Made me feel really dumb. I'll tell you about those questions soon. Jonas Blue with Teresa Rex up for you soon. Their track, What I Like About You. And right now, I love this. I haven't heard it for a while. It's Jennifer Lopez and Waiting for Tonight.

0: Jonas Blue and Teresa Rex and What I Like About You, Radio Gibraltar. Summer slowly coming to an end. I heard on Gibraltar today earlier on, it's the end of the meteorological summer soon, beginning of autumn. I think officially begins on the 1st of September. Now, hopefully during the summer, you've been able to spend some time with your kids. And the more time you spend with your kids, the more random questions you get asked. And there's been a look into the questions asked by children that parents struggle to answer. What are black holes? How did the world begin? On the list. Why is the sea salty? How does the internet work? Oh, man, I don't know. I don't know the answer to any of these. The sea is salty because minerals, I'm going to go with. Because a ship full of salt crashed and it spilled into the ocean. That would be my answer. Lots of these questions are just so tough. What came first, the chicken or the egg? I had that one recently. I was like, yeah, chicken. Definitely chicken. Has to be. Why is water wet? See, I mean, where do you start? Where do you start with that? Why is the moon sometimes out in the day? Because the sun and the angles, and the sun is shining on it, and that's why. Why is the sky blue? No idea. Why do we have a leap year? Do you know the answer to any of these? Can you help me out? How do planes fly? I know that one. It's because the air underneath the wing is traveling faster than the air above the wing. Because of the curve of the wing. I say I know that one. I have no idea. Why are people's eyes different colours? It's exhausting, isn't it? And it really humbles you. Really humbles you as an adult. You think, oh yeah, I know everything. Apart from all of these things. No idea.
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Spice Girls, Say You'll Be There, Radio Gibraltar. Before that, yes, you did hear Melon Diesel and Grita. And if you messaged in on WhatsApp, you are in the draw to win two tickets to see Melon Diesel live in Malaga at Sala Paris 15 on the 13th of November as part of La Gira de Mr. Bond. Also, two official Melon Diesel t-shirt and £50 to spend at Eroski supermarket. Well done to Natalie. Richard got in touch. Melody, Erin as well, all messaged in while Melon Diesel and Grita was playing. It will be playing throughout the week here on Radio Gibraltar. When you hear it next, make sure you message in on WhatsApp to go into the draw to win those fantastic prizes.

0: Sabrina Carpenter and Please, Please, Please Radio Gibraltar. She worked on that song and actually did a duet of that song with Dolly Parton. She has offered tributes as well as Beyonce and lots and lots of other musicians paying tribute to Dolly Parton, who passed away at the age of 80. It's really sad. The world, I think, was a better place with Dolly Parton in it. She did so much good. She founded a company that just sent books out to kids all the time for free to improve literacy.
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Radio Gibraltar, Lewis Capaldi up soon. It's his track, Pointless. Got the latest local news headlines in about 10 minutes time, just under 10 minutes. Right now, it's Michael Bublé and Haven't Met You Yet.

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7: From the GBC newsroom at 3. The bumper cars attraction at the fair has been temporarily closed after 10 teenagers were referred to the hospital for overnight treatment. The Ministry of Culture says this follows an incident involving small fragments that have become embedded in their eyes. It says the health and safety of the public remains their priority. The government has confirmed that sick leave in the civil service is increasing. Workload pressures, mental health and lasting effects from the pandemic are among the factors involved. It says initiatives to tackle this include improving manager awareness and training, as well as fostering healthier working environments. And the Our Gibraltar annual exhibition has opened at the Fine Arts Gallery, where this year's winners have been announced. The Ministry of Culture Award went to Timothy Cumming with At Home in El Quari. The exhibition's open until Friday, the 11th of September. Your weather, bright and sunny this afternoon with a moderate to fresh westerly breeze, highs of 29. That's the latest. I'm Claire Nunders.
8: You're listening to Radio Gibraltar. Got an Aswad classic for you soon. Some research says lots of us are waking up in a mood before we even get out of bed. More on that in a little bit. Right now, it's Joel Corry and Whisper. Shh.

got a very cool dub feel to it. And just because we played As Wild a second ago and their track Don't Turn Around, I was thinking of that. And then I got on to thinking about Dolly Parton again, who sadly passed away at the age of 80. And a few years ago, there was a TV show. I forgot the name of the TV show, but they played a slowed down version of Jolene. Have you heard that? You heard that version?

That's not a cover version. That's not somebody else singing it. That's Dolly Parton. Somebody slowed down the record to a 33 RPM. It sounds like that. It sounds incredible. If you get the chance to listen to the whole thing, strongly recommend it. It's Sixpence None the Richer now.

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If you're heading to the fair this evening, of course, it's the food and drink stalls with the churros and the rides and the tombolas and the games and more. It's happening at the X Rookside. All rides are £3. And at the Family Pavilion, there's entertainment on every night from 8:45. This evening, it's Stylos, Waves, and a... Grupo de baile flamenco, ole!

0: with Carol G and Still. This is Radio Gibraltar. We got Nick Jonas for you soon. It's his track Gut Punch. Amy Winehouse for you next.
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2: I think my hair stopped growing. Is that even a thing? Haven't lost any of it, but something ain't the same. Maybe it's a metaphor. Is it even that deep? I think my hair stopped growing. Or is it me? I called Phil a couple times. He's probably sick of me. He said go easy on yourself, but what does that even mean? Sounds like good advice, but I just can't hear it right now.

Nick Jonas and Gut Punch Radio, Gibraltar Music Scene by Perry. And Pink plays next. Earlier on, you might have heard we were talking about how the meteorological autumn begins on the 1st of September, which isn't far away now, next week. And for me, autumn officially begins when Bake Off starts. I haven't got an official date for Bake Off, but I look forward to it every autumn. It's my favourite thing to do. Sit in front of the TV on a Tuesday or a Wednesday evening, whenever it's on, and have a nice cup of tea and watch people stress out over cakes.

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The last traces of the Neanderthal documentary premiere happening on the 2nd of September. 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They've been available for a few days. And it's exploring the life of Neanderthals in Southern Europe. 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

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You're listening to Radio Gibraltar. She has an album out called, what's it called? Daughter from Hell. Slipped down the charts a fair few places. She has revealed that there's a song on that album that she really didn't like called Look at My Life. And she had to listen to it for 6 months before, and this is a quote, before she didn't want to rip her eyeballs out. I mean, if you've written a song and that's how it makes you feel, maybe just don't write that song.

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2: 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But my arms aren't getting as much exercise now, you know. On off, on off.
0: 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Looking after Gibraltar's eyes since 1830.
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6: From the GBC newsroom at 4. The government has announced that the bumper car attraction at the fair will reopen tonight. The ride was closed yesterday after 10 teenagers were taken to hospital following health and safety concerns. Anyone experiencing eye pain after using the ride should go to A&E for assessment. The RGP has clarified reports of two incidents involving people suspected to be undocumented migrants. It says officers dealt with three men on the 16th of August near the border by Kingsway Tunnel and they were returned to Spain. No further action was required after their documentation was verified. And civil service sick leave is increasing, with the government pointing to a range of factors, including mental health, workload pressures and the lasting effect of the pandemic. Efforts are underway to strengthen staff support systems and promote earlier intervention. Good weather today, becoming cloudier this evening with a westerly breeze. There's a high of 27 and it's 25 right now. That's the latest. I'm Lucinda Snape.
7: 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We've got Beyonce up for you in a little bit. We will take a look at some of the top showbiz stories of the day as well. And right now, a track by Medusa with Khalid called Weekend.

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1: To Beyonce and Texas Hold'em, Radio Gibraltar. Beyonce has written a very moving tribute to Dolly Parton. She influenced Beyonce in lots and lots of ways. Dolly Parton in the news as she has passed away at the age of 80. Here's an interesting thing that Dolly Parton has done. She has put together a track and it won't be released until the year 2045. She wrote and recorded a song, sealed it in a time capsule, and won't allow it to be opened until 2045. She said it bothered her for years because she desperately wanted to dig it up, and she even joked she'd be 99 by the time anybody hears it. The interview has resurfaced after her passing, and her nephew confirmed she'd asked him to share the news when the time came. So you're going to look forward to 2045 to hear that. Meanwhile, something a little bit more immediate. Freddie Mercury would have been 80, and there's a brilliant new display in London to mark what would have been his 80th birthday. It's a collection of his most iconic outfits, and they are going on show at the V&A. It's a free temporary trial called Splendid Things, and it features 8 of his looks, 7 of which have been loaned by Mary Austin, his former fiance and lifelong friend. One of the standout pieces is the famous Mercury Wing, a catsuit from a Night at the Opera tour in 1975, the same one he wore in the Bohemian Rhapsody video. Curators say his clothes were essential to his performances and his whole creative vision, which makes sense when you think about how instantly recognizable his style was. This runs from the 24th of October until the beginning of January, mid-January 2027 at the V&A in South Kensington.

Maroon 5 and Girls Like You Radio Gibraltar at the Gibraltar Music Festival Summer Sessions, just around the corner now, happening on the 3rd, 4th and 5th of September. Remember, another chance for you to get in the draw to win some tickets for the Thursday the 3rd with Andrea. A little bit later on, between 5 and 7, you can get in the draw. You've got a 1 in 5 chance of winning a pair of tickets to the Thursday at the

0: Billy Ocean, Love Really Hurts Without You. Radio Gibraltar, he will be on The Rock a week on Saturday. As I said, your chance to win tickets with Andrea all this week between 5 and 7. And next week, a very special prize could be won on Evenings in Spanish on Radio Gibraltar Plus. Becky Hill is next.
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1: It's Bella Kay and Stop.
2: No, it's about him.
0: I don't really care.
1: Having a little chat at the end there. Her album dropped out of the official albums charts. Very good, though. If you want to check it out, definitely worth having a listen. Number one album in the official charts at the moment is Lost Weekend by Phoebe Bridgers. Could it still be there next week? Probably not. Probably not. There's a bunch of new entries that could take that top spot, including West Side Cowboy, their new album, It Goes On. Brandon Flowers from The Killers has got a new album out called Thrasher. And Paul Heaton, remember Paul Heaton? His new album, Genius, is out. That could go straight to number one. Got Ed Sheeran for you soon. One of his first ever tracks called The A-Team. Remember that? It plays after this. It's Justin Bieber and Ghost.

Sheeran and the A-Team. Radio Gibraltar, there's a new Ali G film coming out, and in the trailer, Ali G mocks Ed Sheeran, and Ed Sheeran has reacted. He's taken it quite well, actually. Ed Sheeran has said, if you told the 10-year-old me that Ali G would put him in his movie, Restekpa, which refers to a joke by Ali G a while ago.

0: It's Zara Larsson with Shakira, Euro Summer Radio Gibraltar on GBC television this evening. If you missed Gibraltar today earlier on, live from Western Beach, you can catch that again this evening at 7:30. It was the last of the Beach Wednesdays. 8 o'clock, it's Sports Report, 8:30 GBC News. We are live from the fair at 9 o'clock on GBC television this evening. Then at 9:30, it's the Fashion Collective, where Gibraltar icon Dorcas Hammond of Dorcas Fashion Academy collaborates on a project lending her expertise to help the shape of the collective of designers. And then after that, this is very interesting as well, it's the Youth Room. That's on at 10 o'clock on GBC this evening. You step into the Youth Room. It's a three-part series entirely led by young adults who have been taking part in GBC's media placement program. And across three episodes, they're going to showcase everything they've learned behind the scenes, from production to presenting, while opening up conversations about what matters most to their generation. Definitely worth checking out. It's on tonight on GBC television at 10 o'clock. Shawn Mendes is next.
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Sugar Babes, Hole in the Head, Radio Gibraltar. There's one lane of traffic at the Frontier area at the moment. Seems to be moving pretty quickly, though. Here's Alex Warren. This is Fever Dream. How do

and End of Beginning Radio Gibraltar. Andrea's here next between 5 and 7. Another chance for you to get in the draw to win those tickets to the Thursday of the GMF Summer Sessions. Evenings in Spanish on Radio Gibraltar Plus from 7 o'clock with Derek Perez today. And then it's the 70s at 7, the 80s at 8, and the 90s at 9 here on Radio Gibraltar. 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
5: From the GBC newsroom at 5. The bumper cars attraction at the fair will reopen this evening. The ride was temporarily closed after 10 teenagers were referred to hospital for treatment, experiencing symptoms of eye irritation. The Director of Public Health advises anyone with similar symptoms to call 111. The government has confirmed sick leave in the civil service is increasing. Workload pressures, mental health and lasting effects from the pandemic are among the factors involved. It says initiatives to tackle this include improving manager awareness and training, as well as fostering healthier working environments. And in the World Team Backgammon Championship, the Gibraltar women's team has been the first local team to reach knockout stages. They were tied and needed 1 point to go on to the final before losing out to Iran. Gibraltar now play for third or fourth place later today. Your weather becoming cloudy this evening and overnight with lows of 20. That's the latest. I'm Claire Nandes.
6: BBC News with David Harper. Hundreds of people are missing, including nearly 300 foreign tourists, after devastating flash floods swept through northern Nepal. At least 95 people have been confirmed dead. The Nepalese government says preliminary reports suggest an earthquake may have triggered an avalanche that struck a river near the border with Tibet. Here's Azadeh Moshiri.
7: It's happened in a remote area. Rasuwa is in the northern part of Nepal. It's north of the capital Kathmandu and it's near the border with Tibet. And so it's difficult to get emergency teams in. So far, more than a dozen helicopters have been deployed. The priority right now is obviously search and rescue operations. We do know that the casualty figures are already higher. And the true scale of this disaster, the true casualty figure, that's something we may not know for hours, if not days.
6: Meta, the holding company of Facebook and Instagram, has agreed a settlement with the 29 US states suing it for harming children. Meta will pay up to $17 billion, though it's denying wrongdoing. The states accuse Meta of designing its products to be addictive for children and then hiding the research. Here's our business reporter, Ty Genright.
8: This was the one that, after a series of similar cases, everyone was looking at and Meta was worried about. This figure, $17 billion, according to some of the statements, it does pale in comparison to what Meta's revenues are, $200 billion in 2025. It could have been an awful lot worse. You look at the market's reaction, the initial reaction in what they call pre-market trading over there was actually quite positive. Facebook shares were up by some 4%. Meta, I should say, currently down by around a half of 1%.
6: Pakistan's Prime Minister Shahbaz Sharif has suspended the country's health secretary after 14 newborn babies burned to death at a hospital in Islamabad. Some were just hours old. Mr. Sharif has expressed deep anger over the tragedy. The fire broke out in an air conditioning unit on a maternity ward at the Pakistan Institute of Medical Sciences, one of the country's main state-run hospitals. A French court has for the first time recognised cosmic radiation as a factor in the breast cancer of a former flight attendant. Sophie Leneau worked for Air France for 30 years, clocking up more than 12,000 flight hours, many of them at night. Hugh Schofield reports from Paris.
9: Sophie Leneau brought the case seeking to establish that her breast cancer, now in remission, was linked to her job. And for the first time in France, the court said yes, It was. It listed three factors: passive smoking on board airliners up to the year 2000, prolonged night working, which disturbs the body's natural rhythm, but also exposure to cosmic radiation. Sophie Leno said she hoped her court victory would encourage other flight crew members to come forward for their cancers to be recognised as occupational.
6: Hugh Schofield with that report. This is the latest world news from the BBC.
10: It's Radio Gibraltar. It is Wednesday, halfway through the week. Hope you're having a fantastic fair week as well. Seen plenty of people enjoying the ride, enjoying the buñuelos as well. And now it's time to enjoy some good music. Ariana Grande on the way. First, it's Sam Fender and Olivia Dean.

Ariana Grande on Radio Gibraltar with Yes. And a little later on, I'll be giving you today's three clues for your chance to win a pair of tickets to Thursday night at this year's GMF Summer Sessions. But first, here's a little bit of Little Mix. All the girls-

Little Mix on Radio Gibraltar with Black Magic. Now, yesterday, if you happened to be listening to Mornings on Radio Gibraltar with our very own Lucinda Snape, she spoke about these humanoid robots that were making it big, that were making all the craze in Beijing. And it seems like these humanoid robot fights aren't the only thing that robots are getting into. Apparently, there is a technology company who is working on humanoid robots to help you do chores around the house. Now, there are already these little robots that go around cleaning your floor. I don't know if you've seen them. They look quite circular. They look like a disc. And they go around and they just clean your house. They don't really do anything special, just clean. And this technological company is trying to step things up. We're talking humanoid robot that will not just clean, but will cook, do your washing, do your ironing. What's next? Give you a back massage, a foot rub at the end of your working day as well. To be fair, that doesn't sound too bad as well. But it's just amazing just to see how far technology has come and where it's evolving to. It's always amazing how innovative some companies and some individuals can be as well. So even though some might be a bit apprehensive, myself included, but I'm excited to see what more we can discover with technology, and who knows, we might discover something new. It's a bit of Lionel Richie for you now. This is Dancing on the Ceiling.

0: Cat's Eye on Radio Gibraltar. That one called Animal. Still to come, a little bit of Rita Ora to play for you, but first, Majestic and the Jammin' Kids set my heart on fire.
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1: That is right. It is time for yet another chance to win some tickets to the Gibraltar Music Festival Thursday Summer Session. Every day this week on Radio Gibraltar's 5 to 7 show, I'm going to be giving you three clues about an artist performing at this year's GMF. And all you've got to do is work out who I'm talking about and call and WhatsApp 266 200. And remember, it's one competition every day from Monday to Friday. So even if you haven't got a chance to get through yesterday or on Monday, you'll have your chance today, tomorrow and on Friday, where I will be announcing the lucky winner. So are you ready for today's clue then? I've got my lucky GMF helper who's going to give away today's clues.
2: This artist is a mum of five. 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

0: Diplo and Cameron Whitcomb on Radio Gibraltar. Still to come, bit of Sam Smith and Callum Scott to play with you. 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

0: It's Callum Scott, Dancing on My Own on Radio Gibraltar. Now, a little earlier, I gave you today's set of clues for your chance to win a pair of tickets to this year's GMF Summer Sessions, the Thursday night to be exact. And I'll be announcing the winner on Friday. But this was the clip of clues that I played today.
1: This artist is a mum of five. 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
0: Who could I have been talking about today? Well, I can now reveal that I was talking about Sophie Ellis-Bextor. So well done if you managed to get that. 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Remember, you can enter every single day if you wanted to. Each day is a different set of clues, a different artist, and if you get it right, you've got yourself another entry in to the draw. Be back again tomorrow with yet another clue, but first, this is Mal Smith and Stay.

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0: Vivian West, what I feel I deserve. 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
2: From the GBC newsroom at 6. The government has announced the bumper cars attraction at the fair will reopen tonight. The ride was closed yesterday after 10 teenagers were taken to hospital following health and safety concerns. Anyone experiencing symptoms of eye irritation is advised to call 111. Civil service sick leave is increasing, with the government pointing to a range of factors including mental health, workload pressures and the lasting effects of the pandemic. In response to the trend, work is underway to strengthen staff support systems and promote earlier intervention. And the Gibraltar women's team is playing for third or fourth place in the World Team Backgammon Championship in London. They narrowly missed out on the final, losing out to Iran in a tight-fought game. This is the first time a local team has reached the knockout stages of the tournament. Your weather becoming cloudy overnight, risk of an isolated shower, lows of 20. That's the latest. I'm Claire Nunders.
3: BBC News with David Harper. Hundreds of people are missing, including nearly 300 foreign tourists, after devastating flash floods swept through northern Nepal. Entire villages, roads and bridges have been swept away. At least 95 people have been confirmed dead in Nepal. The Chinese authorities in Tibet are also reporting major casualties. Azadeh Moshiri has this report.
4: A wall of water and a mudslide can be seen tearing through entire villages in the leafy northern district of Rasuwa, near the border with Tibet. At a border crossing on the other side, CCTV captures people running for their lives as floodwater and debris surge towards them, engulfing buildings. Officials believe an earthquake early this morning triggered an avalanche, which in turn may have caused this flash flood. Rescue teams are working through the night while the true scale of this disaster begins to emerge.
3: The holding company of Facebook and Instagram, Meta, has agreed to pay about $17 billion to US states to settle claims that its platforms harmed children. While denying wrongdoing, the firm is introducing daily limits and nighttime blocks on teenage users. From San Francisco, here's Lily Jamali.
5: This is a first step. According to the company, they're saying that they want to ensure that teens benefit from an industry standard. And to that end, they want to make sure they're not the only company moving forward with these new standards that we're talking about. They want to see Google's YouTube sign on. They want to see TikTok sign on, all with the goal of making sure that they're not placed at a competitive disadvantage in what is a very competitive industry.
3: Pakistan's prime minister has suspended the country's health secretary after 14 newborn babies burned to death at a hospital in Islamabad. Some were just hours old. Caroline Davis is outside the hospital in Islamabad.
6: The acrid smell of burning plastic still hangs in the air outside the maternity ward. Smashed glass, police and a forensics team, all signs of this morning's fire. Holding her newborn niece, so young she doesn't have a name yet, Hafsa Valid said they were woken around 6 a.m. to the sound of shouting. She and her sister-in-law saw the smoke coming from a nearby ward, grabbed the baby and ran. Eyewitnesses have said that the rescue services did not arrive for over an hour and that some of the doors were locked. The authorities have denied this.
3: Russia has claimed that a Ukrainian strike on a bus killed 10 people in the occupied east of Ukraine. Recent months have seen a marked increase in civilian casualties on both sides of the conflict, although Russia and Ukraine insist they do not target civilians deliberately. The United States Treasury says it's imposing economic sanctions on three movements it describes as far-left terrorist networks. Among those targeted is the Italy-based Autistici Inventati, which provides digital services to help protect the privacy of activists. World News from the BBC.
7: Radio Gibraltar and your Wednesday afternoon, it's Andrea here. On the way, music from Post Malone and Morgan Wallen. A little bit of Dua Lipa to play for you soon with a track called Illusion. But right now, this is Madonna and Fade. 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
0: Parking restrictions for the fair on Coling Island Pay and Display Car Park, Peter Isola Promenade Jetty and Admiral Rook Road by the Parcel Post Pickup Bays. Diversions will be in place every night from the fair from 6pm to 2am along Queensway headed northbound, Admiral Rook Road from Bishop Gaduana Road to Queensway. Traffic will also be diverted along Bishop Gaduana Road headed north and Europort Avenue headed south. Access to Midtown Car Park will be via Reclamation Road. Admiral Rook Road will be closed completely from Bishop Gaduana Road to Queensway. One more flight due to come in this evening. It's the EasyJet London Gatwick flight, which is due in at 8:30 this evening. No designers in port today.

host Malone and Morgan Wallen on Radio Gibraltar. Now, last night we received some pretty devastating news. The loss of one of the most successful country artists of all time. Very sad. Dolly Parton unfortunately passed away last night. An incredible, incredible figure, not just in music, but in life through her advocacy for children's literacy as well. She had a big voice and even bigger hair, and she was an incredible songwriter as well. She wrote thousands of songs, including the biggest hits that you can think of: Jolene, 9 to 5, Coat of Many Colors, and this one that may seem familiar because it was covered by Whitney Houston in the film The Bodyguard. Take a listen to this.

0: Oh, I love it. And I love this story in particular about 9 to 5. Dolly was filming the movie and apparently started clicking her long acrylic nails together. And I've got acrylic nails and this is what they sound like. So they do make pretty loud sound, I'd say. And she used them as an instrument. I just find the story so, so fascinating.
1: And part of my deal with Jane Fonda, if I was in the movie, that I would get a chance to write the theme song. So I didn't have a chance to get my guitar, go back to the trailer all the time. So I would just kind of roam around on the set, watching everything that was going on. And I would take my nails, because you know, with acrylic nails, it makes like a percussive sound. Can you hear that?
2: Yeah.
1: But anyway, it sounded like a typewriter too. So I just started to write little words and things that I would see and things I would think that would fit with that day-to-day 9-to-5 job, getting up and drinking your coffee, stumbling to the kitchen and all. So then I'd go back at night into my hotel room and then put those things down. But I did that over a period of time. And after we recorded the song, I brought all the girls down that was on the show, and I played my nails. So I have a credit on the back of the album that says, Nails by Dolly.
0: So yes, Dolly Parton's nails were actually officially part of the recording of the track 9 to 5. And then there's one more thing Dolly made us wait a little while for. She recorded what she intended to be her final song, titled My Place in History, and she put it away in a locked box.
1: I wrote a song and I put it in the box to be opened. And I even put, like, at that time, there was CD player and the ways and saying what we were doing with our music at that time, left all the instructions, and here's how you can play this.
3: No.
1: I swear. And so I don't know what they'll do with it, but I have regretted that because it was a really good song.
3: And, you know, I'm serious. Release that song.
1: I keep wanting them to let me dig it up and put something else in it that's not as good. But,
3: yeah. 2045, we'll see the song.
1: If any of you are around when they open that box, well, I hope you enjoy my song.
3: Yeah, there you go. We will. Dolly Parton, everybody.
0: So, yes, we need to wait now until the 19th of January, 2046. We're in 2026 now. Wait 20 more years for her 100th birthday. So even after her passing, Dolly has managed to leave us with something to look forward to. A secret Dolly Parton song locked away for 20 years. Only Dolly could make sure that she got the last word.

0: That was Snow Patrol on Radio Gibraltar with Chasing Cars. Still to come, a little bit of Santana and Wyclef Jean, Pussycat Dolls as well. And I'll be telling you about an international movie premiere that's happening right here on The Rock.
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Santana and Wyclef Jean, Maria Maria on Radio Gibraltar. Now, there's an international movie premiere that is happening on The Rock, and it's rather exciting. Last Traces of Humanity, the Last Traces of the Neanderthal documentary premiere happening on The Rock. 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The latest from Ellie Goulding. Now, this is Four Seasons.

0: Bruno Mars and Rosé on Radio Gibraltar. That's going to be stuck in my head for the rest of the evening. It's just one of those songs, isn't it? Still to come, it's a track from The Police. But first, it's Mark Ronson and Miley Cyrus. Nothing Breaks Like a Heart.
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We'll be taking a look at the rides, the family pavilion, charity stalls and more. A little later on at 9:30, it's the Fashion Collective episode 1. It's a premiere tonight and I guarantee you it's one you do not want to miss. From raw beginners to seasoned stylists, a bold collective of fashion talented individuals come together for one unforgettable showcase. Maison Renaissance follows designers from every background, some trained from the ground up, others honing years of styling instinct. Dorcas Hammond of Dorcas Fashion Academy collaborates in the project, lending her expertise to help shape the collective of designers towards the challenge. And following that, the Youth Room, also episode one. Two premieres tonight, aren't you lucky? Step into the Youth Room. There's a three-part series entirely led by young adults taking part in GBC's media placement program. Across three episodes, participants showcase everything they've learned behind the scenes, from production to presenting, while opening up conversations that matter most to their generation. Each episode brings together a panel of voices tackling a different theme: the value of extracurricular activities, the role of sport in shaping character, navigating education and future pathways, and the interest in cross-border culture and connecting communities. And that is on this evening at 10 o'clock on GBC television.

the latest from the one and only Joel Corey on Radio Gibraltar. Whisper is the name of that track. Well, that's just about it from me, but not to worry, I'll be back again tomorrow from 5 o'clock. Remember, every day this week during the 5 to 7 programme, I'll be giving you a chance to win a pair of tickets to Thursday night at the GMF Summer Session. So if you missed today, you've got another chance tomorrow and Friday. Don't go anywhere, because over on Radio Gibraltar Plus, it's Evenings in Spanish with Derek this evening. And over here on Radio Gibraltar, usually it's the 70s at 7, 80s at 8 and 90s at 9, but we're bringing you all the fun for the fair.

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2: I know you moved on to someone new. Hope life is beautiful. You were the light for me to find my truth. I just want to say thank

And I traveled around the world, think where you living at now. I heard you moved to Austin, got an apartment and settled down. And every once in a while, I start texting, write a paragraph, but then I delete the message. Think about you like a pastime.